0: push to ban the practice would conflict with religious freedom is misleading. Bronwyn Larkins underwent conversion therapy as a teenager and for decades was left dealing with trauma stemming from that. She says a bill which will be debated in Parliament later this year includes safeguards and exceptions.
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2: Sport news now, and a bucket from Taryn Armstrong in the final 5 seconds of the game led to the Tasmania Jack Jumpers taking a 2-point win over Melbourne United at home overnight. The Jack Jumpers side bolstered by the return of more players from injury as well as new replacement players. Coach Scott Roth says lessons are still there to be learned from the outcome.
3: To learn just individually and our composure and playing with better poise and so on and so forth. But, yeah, the game obviously got quite muddy. And, you know, a win's a win, and you can analyze it any way you want to, but we'll take any W we possibly can.
2: It was Captain Will Magnay's 100th game with the club, scoring a team-high 17 points. And Lions star Will Ashcroft has taken out the club's best and fairest for this year after helping Brisbane to its third AFL premiership this year. Outgoing coach Chris Fagan says he's a great player who consistently delivers. It comes as Fags just yesterday confirmed he's calling time on his coaching gig after 10 years at the helm. That's the latest news and sport. I'm Judy Augustine.
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6: For Lonnie today, a clearing shower heading for a top of 19. A clearing shower again tomorrow, 17 the top, and heading for 18 on Sunday, and should be mostly sunny. Scottsdale in the northeast, mostly cloudy right through till Sunday, heading for a top today of 17, 16 tomorrow, and 18 the top for Sunday. St Helens in the east coast, a clearing shower today, heading for 16, 16 again tomorrow with a possible shower, and same again for Sunday. Right now in Lonnie, it's 14, in Scottsdale it's 15, and in St Helens it's 14. 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

0: LAFM and 7SD, everything I do it for you. That is Brian Adams. Does he have a problem being recognised?
1: Yeah, there's one particular story I have, which is when I was playing in New York at Madison Square Gardens. But it's one of those nights, I don't know if anyone's ever been in New York, that there just wasn't a taxi. No taxis anywhere. And I had to be at a gig. So I thought, I'll just get on the train. So I got on the train. But I didn't realize that all the people on the train were going to my gig. Because when I got off the train and I got up to 32nd Street, I think, I didn't know which way to go. Like, is it that way or is that way? And I was looking around and this guy comes up to me and says, man, are you Brian Adams? I said, yeah. He goes, you're on the train? I said, dude, help me out. Which way is Madison Square Garden?
0: That is absolutely awesome. It is Jules and Happy Friday. Thanks to Country Club Tasmania. Let's continue better music and more of it now from The Police. Young teacher.

0: Carmen and Hungry Eyes. How you doing? It is, Jules, thanks to the Cottage Bakery, Victoria Street in Scottsdale. And, of course, the Water Boys are back tomorrow morning with Mitch and Xavier, and thereafter our local nominations for the McDonald's Good Sport Award. Do you know a good sport? Well, you can nominate them by going to LAFM or 7SD.com.au. The Water Boys could be giving them a big pat on the back and also $100 to spend at Intersport. 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
2: What are you actually asking the government to do?
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0: LAFM and 7SD with Kelly Clarkson. It is Jules, thanks to Country Club Tasmania, but I'm out of here. I've got a date at Harvey Norman Launceston. We've got the grand finale of The Spatula. Susie taking on Danielle with their signature dishes. We'll find out who's going to be the winner of The Spatula 2026. Between 11 and 1, BJ and I will be broadcasting live from Harvey Norman. If you'd like to come and join us, do so. Better music and more of it on the way next from David Bowie. Rebel, rebel, put on your dress. 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
9: Good morning, I'm Judy Augustine. Police believe a 15-year-old boy killed in a crash in the state's northwest overnight was behind the wheel when the incident occurred. The Devonport boy was pronounced dead at the scene following a collision between a Holden Ute and a Mercedes-Benz in Latrobe. Authorities say initial investigations indicate he was the driver of the Ute at the time of the crash, while two 14-year-old passengers are reportedly in a serious but stable condition at two Northern hospitals. Police say the 61-year-old driver of the Mercedes and a 60-year-old passenger both sustained non-life-threatening injuries. Police have now charged a third man over a 17-kilogram ice seizure at Burnie last month. The methamphetamine was found after a targeted search of a vehicle on September 18. That led to two men being taken into custody in the days which followed. It's believed the New Norfolk man charged in the most recent arrest is a member of an outlaw motorcycle gang. He'll reappear in court in February, while the two men previously charged are due for their next court appearance in November. Calls are growing for online gaming platforms to beef up their protections against child exploitation and radicalisation. A new report from the eSafety Commissioner has found major gaps in the way games like Roblox, Fortnite and Minecraft protect kids online, and inconsistencies in responding to serious harm. Airline workers are warning of more strike action at major airports if an ongoing pay dispute with Jetstar is not resolved. Workers have already walked off the job for an hour this morning and will embark on another hour strike again this afternoon, with travellers warned to expect delays. Don Brown from the Australian Services Union telling Nine they've been left with no other choice.
10: We want to make sure that we get a deal done. Workers don't want to strike, it's the last resort. Yeah. But when the profits are raking in for Qantas and Jetstar and the workers aren't sharing in that, this is their last resort action.
9: And claims a bill to ban conversion therapy would infringe on religious freedom are misleading, a survivor says. The Greens tabled the bill in Parliament last month and it's set to be debated later this year. Survivor Bronwyn Larkin says the bill contains safeguards to protect religious freedom while stamping out a harmful practice.
11: The bill's really clear. Nothing will change for a minister of religion inside a church to be able to say, our belief is this. We don't believe the homosexual in homosexuality. All the legislation does is say you cannot then say somebody is broken and that you have a cure.
9: And you can find the full interview with Bronwyn in this week's episode of I Heart Tassie. That's along with an interview with Glenn Worrell, another survivor. That's available online on the iHeart app or wherever you get your podcasts.
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12: In sport, the countdown is on to the NRL Grand Final. All eyes are on who will replace suspended Knights hooker Phoenix Crossland in the decider on Sunday. Knights legend Andrew Johns telling Nine we could see a surprise inclusion.
13: Well, there's a big rumour going around that the young Diesel Hagen is going to debut, who's never played an NRL game.
12: And it's the opening day of the 2026 AFL free agency window. With plenty of movement on the cards, Collingwood's deal for Lachie Neale is expected to get across the line, while Carlton has lodged paperwork for Sydney's Joel Armady. That's the latest news and sport.
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14: LAFM's three-day forecast.
15: For Lonnie today, we've got a clearing shower and a top of 19. A clearing shower tomorrow, 17 the top, and Sunday heading for 18, should be mostly sunny.
16: And for Scottsdale in the northeast, mostly cloudy today, going for a top of 17, dropping down to 7 tonight. Tomorrow should be a top of 16 and mostly cloudy, and Sunday those clouds are hanging around with a top of 18.
15: And for St Helens in the east coast, a clearing shower and 16 today, a possible shower in 16 tomorrow, and a possible shower in 16 as well for Sunday.
16: And currently we've got 16 degrees in Launceston, 14 in Scottsdale and 15 in St Helens.
15: And it is BJ and Jules. We are broadcasting live from Harvey Norman right through till 1, and we're having a big cook-up. It's the spatula.
16: It is. We've got our trophy ready and we've got our two finalists on site and starting to prep.
15: Yes, and we better let them do some prep, but we will be catching up with our contestants, Danielle and Susie, throughout the morning and getting to know them as well.

benches are busy, the judges are waiting, and the Spatula Grand Final is underway. Thanks to Harvey Norman Launceston and Smeg, your cooking appliance specialists. 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

0: FM and 7SD, U2 Pride in the name of love. VJ and Jules broadcasting live this morning from Harvey Norman Launceston as our two chefs vie for the title of The Spatula 2026. We have Danny and Susie in prep time at the moment, madly chopping and boiling pans of water and getting their ingredients ready to win over $7,500, Jules, in Smeg goodies.
1: Yes, I know. That includes an oven, a cooktop, and then whatever Smeg appliances they want to the value of over $7,600. We need to talk to Sean from Smeg, though. You've been setting it up for everyone.
2: I have, and been very much looking forward to it.
0: So tell me a little bit about what's on offer here today for our winner-take-all situation.
2: Yes, certainly. So the lucky winner today will take home a pyrolytic oven, which is self-cleaning. Everyone loves that. And an induction cooktop. And then they have a bit of a shopping spree on a lot of the small appliances like our coffee machines, microwaves, our iconic toasters and kettles, all the colours. We've got our pinks and we've got our blacks and everything in between.
0: Now, I've actually had a little bit of a nose around. You mentioned colours.
2: Yes.
0: We have the most spectacular red fridge just sitting in here at our cooking point at Harvey Norman Launceston. What is the range that you can do with Smeg?
2: Look, we do everything in the kitchen. So we do our refrigeration right down to the dishwasher and sink. So basically, if it's kitchen orientated or appliance wise, we've got you covered or an option for you.
0: And what about colour wise? What can we expect?
2: Colour wise, look, it's the world's your oyster too. So especially when you're doing the small appliances, I sometimes say there's scatter cushions in the kitchen. You can have your splashes of colour everywhere, and then you can update 5 years later when you want something a bit fresh. But in appliances, we do our stainless steels, our whites, and we go into all the moonlight colours. There's a burnt orange.

0: Really, the imagination's up to you.
1: And there's pink, I believe.
0: There is pink. There is pink in the cooker. It's special order, but yeah, it's really gives you a chance to be creative in the kitchen.
1: I love the idea of scatter cushions in the kitchen. You could get your toaster and your kettle and your coffee machine.
0: 100%, 100%. A lot of people go out and they'll spend $4,000 on a splashback and they're stuck with that for life, where you can pick up a toaster and a kettle here and, yeah, change with your how whimsical you feel.
1: Fabulous. So what Smeg appliances are the girls using today?
0: So they've got the stick mixer. I can see one into the fridge right now at the moment. They're on a Smeg cooktop. And there's a portable induction cooktop there too, which is popular with the people with caravans. And induction's just a fabulous way to cook. It's very responsive, high in heat very fast, and you can drop back to the simmer really quickly too. So it's a great technology to check out.
1: Fabulous. All right, so we're in a little bit of prep time today, and then we'll get the girls cooking from about 11:30, I believe.
0: Yeah, that's it. They, I think it's here's back for an hour and to get their dishes together. I think they're actually very polite and excited with each other, so it's quite nice to watch them work.
1: Yeah, it's a battle of something, the cuisines, isn't it?
2: There's something wrong, though. I'm watching MKR at the moment. I love MasterChef as well. They're getting on a little bit too nicely, and there's something wrong with that, Sean.
0: I think they say if you cook with love, it tastes better. So that's what's happening.
2: Well, we're looking forward to trying it. You were going to be a judge, but you're not. We've got three different people who are going to judge, but we're all going to taste test anyway.
0: Can't wait. It won't stop me from tasting.
1: It certainly won't stop any of us from having a taste, I can tell you that. So we're going to be broadcasting live through until 1 o'clock. And Jules, the actual cooking gets underway about 11:30, I believe.
2: Correct. Yes, they're in prep time at the moment. And of course, if you'd like to come down and join us, we've already got a little bit of a crowd here at Harvey Norman Launceston. If you'd like to come down, come on down and say g'day.
1: Cheer the girls on. We've got Danny and Susie going for it. Italian versus Indian, the cooking.
2: Smelling good.
1: It is smelling good. Mm. And it's at Harvey Norman Launceston. Come and join us as we vie to find our winner of the Spatula 2026.

0: let you know you're one of my kind.
1: On LAFM and 7SD, in excess there. Need you tonight, and we need you this morning as we go in search of the winner of the Spatula 2026 at Harvey Norman Launceston, your cooking appliance specialists. We're broadcasting live with BJ and Jules, and we are almost at the end of prep time for Susie and Danny, our two chefs. Now, Jules, you've got the girls there ready for a bit of a chat?
2: I do. It's time to turn the heat up, and it's time to meet our contestants today. Susie, you are making a curry, yes?
3: I certainly am. It's quite a spicy one, but I'll keep the spice level reasonable so the judges don't die.
2: Well, you don't want to kill them, but I don't mind it being a bit spicy myself. Not that I'm a judge.
3: Okay, I can adjust it.
2: So what are you making today?
3: It's called a ruby chicken, and I'm doing it with parathas, which are just a simple flatbread. And I'm doing it with a raita, which is like a cucumber yogurt type sauce, and some rice.
2: What are some of the ingredients in this curry today? It looks like you're doing it from scratch. Good on you.
3: Well, I've got all sorts of interesting things. You need to go to the Indian shops and get your fenugreek seeds because you won't get them anywhere else. And ginger garlic paste is your friend because it's already ground up for you, and just pop it in and cook it.
2: Fantastic. Well, good luck today. We will let you cook shortly. We better meet Danielle or Danny, or who's got a big cheer squad here already. Danielle, how are you?
4: Hi, Jules. I'm great. How are you?
2: I'm fantastic. Now, I believe your gnocchi recipe is your nonna's, and sadly, she passed away last year. So, in a way, it's a bit of a tribute to your nonna.
4: That's right, yeah. So she taught me how to make it, and so it's a recipe that is close to my heart. I have modernised it a bit today, so she would have traditionally served it with like a bolognese-style sauce, and I'm doing a fresh pesto, crispy prosciutto scenario.
2: I am loving the sound of that as well. I love Indian and I love Italian, so we're going to have fun taste testing. Of course, we're not the judges today, BJ and I, but we get to try it as well. Do you have any questions for the ladies, BJ?
1: I'm just wondering how you're going settling into the cooking area and working with the Smeg appliances, girls.
3: I think the Smeg appliances are beautiful. I've got used to the induction hot tub and hot tub? Plate.
2: I love an induction hot tub.
3: We all just put my bathers on. and the automatic boiling water tap, I love that. I'm a bit in love with that too. And the fridge, it's red. It looks amazing.
2: Beautiful. It's quick. What do you think, Danielle?
4: I settled in quite well, I think, Susie. You know, it's stressful going into a kitchen you're not used to. And they've had everything here for us set up beautifully, and it's been smooth sailing so far.
1: So what do you reckon, Jules? Ready, set, go?
2: I think it is time to say that. Are you ready, ladies?
4: We're ready.
5: Yes. Do we have to run?
1: On your
2: mark. No, because you've got a gammy knee, you said today, Susie.
3: I do. Don't make me run.
2: All right. 3, 2, 1. Cook!
1: Go for it.
2: Go,
1: and
2: guys.
1: We are broadcasting live at Harvey Norman Launceston, your cooking appliance specialists. The girls are going to be cooking for up to the next hour, I reckon.
2: Yes, and then we'll find out who is the winner of this year's Spatula.
1: So come and join us. You're more than welcome to be here in the audience and see them doing it live and creating these two amazing dishes to win $7,600 plus worth of Smeg goodies. So come on down and say g'day. It is, what are we up to? 28 minutes past 11, Jules.
2: Wow.
1: Let's sneak into some music and let the girls cook, eh?
2: Let's do
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0: AFM and 7SD, Take On Me. It is BJ and Jules. We are broadcasting from Harvey Norman, Launceston, your cooking appliance specialist, and a big thanks to Sneg today as well. It is the grand finale of The Spatula. We've got two ladies cooking off together, and there's a huge crowd.
1: We have certainly drawn a crowd, or I am wondering, Jules, if it's not the smell of the cooking that has actually drawn everyone from across the Harvey Norman Launceston store this morning.
0: I'm in heaven.
1: It is smelling divine, and we're only about 10 minutes into the cooking. So let's find out a little bit more background about our two master chefs, or wannabe master chefs, and who better than to go to Danny's mum. Hello.
2: Hello, how are you?
1: What was your name?
2: Sabina.
1: Now, Sabina, obviously, you've had Danny's cooking before. Tell me a little bit about this recipe.
2: This recipe was her nonna's recipe, so my husband's mum, and she used to make gnocchi for them all the time because the kids loved her gnocchi. But when she made her gnocchi, basically she made that much that it covered all the kitchen benches, the kitchen table. Every possible surface was covered in gnocchi. She made enough to feed an army, and there was only five of us.
1: Oh, my goodness. Now, I know Danny lost her nonna last year, so she's taken up the mantle of being the gnocchi chef in the family?
2: Yes, and she's tweaked the recipe a little bit, but it's pretty good, yeah.
1: Okay. And tell me a little bit about her cooking skills, do you reckon?
2: Danny's a pretty good cook, actually, because I've always loved to cook and loved to eat, as you can see. And so, yeah, she sort of took the baton, and we've always been real, avid cooks.
1: And who have we got cheering her on today?
2: We've got her two little boys, Monty, who's one, and August, who's nearly four, and her dad, and my mum and dad are here as well, so her grandparents are here, and then she's got some friends as well sort of in the background.
1: Danny, you better cook some more. My goodness. All right, well, we'll see how she goes. Thank you very much. Let's hop over and catch up with some of the cheer squad for Susie. Now we have got Kerry and Alex. Hello.
3: Hello.
4: Hello.
1: So tell me a little bit about this Indian dish that Susie's cooking. She reckons she's cooked it for her friends before. Would that be the case?
3: Susie is the hostess with the mostess. She gathers people like me who can't cook around to her home often and cooks the most amazing food. I wouldn't get any vegetables if it wasn't for her. And she's not afraid to experiment. And whenever I've travelled with her, she always goes to a cooking class and learns, you know, from it, how to cook with those spices and, yeah.
1: So she's pretty good at a very wide range of cuisines.
3: Yes.
1: Now,
3: absolutely.
1: Alex, have you had a bit of a taste of Susie's cooking?
5: I certainly have, and she has experiments on us quite often. I have done a bit more experimenting myself since I've been going to her dinners and lunches and things, particularly with the Asian stuff, which she loves and we all love. So she's really great at doing that. So I hope she does really well today.
1: What do you think about what you're smelling at the moment?
5: Making me really hungry. I'm starving now because I just love the smell of the spices.
1: Indeed. What about you, Kerry?
3: I love the smeg. I cannot get over the magnificence of the red smeg fridge. It makes me almost want to quit Uber and actually buy food to put in it. I've talked to the smeg man. I said to him, how much do I have to talk about smeg to earn one? He said it comes, everything in smeg comes in that beautiful bright red. It is, I need that and a combi van because it's got that European kind of really, you know, funky 60s vintage vibe. It is just magnificent.
1: Okay, we're going smeg for comment here. We're going to see how many times we can smeg for sneak comment. That in.
3: But it's beautiful. When I watch The Block, I always feel really sorry for the people who don't get the smeg because it's so beautiful. So anyway, oh yeah, Sue's cooking's great. On that
1: fantastic.
3: Note.
1: Absolutely.
0: Fantastic. Well, come on down if you'd like to join the crowd. That's only a few people out of the crowd at the moment. It is the grand finale of The Spatula here at Harvey Norman Launceston. Come down and say hello, and I believe we might even be having a chat to some of the actual judges very soon.
1: Ooh,
0: too.
1: Okay.
0: All righty. We will come back with some more music absolutely shortly on LAFM and 7SD.
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1: Yes, we've got Susie taking on Danielle and it's pretty much the halftime point. So I'm just quickly checking in with the ladies to see how we're going. Susie, how's it going?
2: Noisy. I'm just chopping up onions.
1: And of course, Susie, you are making the chicken, ruby chicken with parathas.
2: Parathas and a raiti, some sort of a coconutty sauce. So the parathas, I'm onto those now.
1: Now, are you feeling the pressure?
2: Yeah, I am.
1: Is it really annoying that I'm trying to talk to you while you're in the middle of it?
2: No, I'm used to this. Come to my parties, you'll see what it's like.
1: Give me your address, I'll be there. Good luck to you, Susie. Let's go over to Danielle. How's it going?
3: Yeah, really good. I have prepped my pesto, my pasta sauce, and I'm about to get cracking on the gnocchi.
1: Fantastic. I can't wait to try it. Even though I'm not a judge, I will be taste testing both of these probably a few times. What do you think, Danielle? Are you feeling the pressure?
3: Yes. Yeah, just to be honest, yep.
1: Well, we are looking forward to trying it. I better let you actually get on with it. We'll be going to the news shortly. Any questions while I'm up here, BJ, for the ladies?
0: Look, if we could just bottle the aromas, the smells that are just wafting across the entire store, I would love to do that because there's just a huge crowd that the two of them have drawn here as it's a real battle of the cuisines, Italian versus the Indian.
1: Well, the funny thing is I've been speaking to a few people amongst the spectators and they all think they're going to get to try it. I don't think so, BJ, after you and I've tried it and then the judges.
0: Well,
1: tough. Yeah. Tough titties, as they say.
0: Can you say doggy bag?
1: Yeah, I can actually.
0: Yeah, so can I.
1: Oh, that's dinner sorted for tonight.
0: Beautiful. So come and join us and have a sniff, not a taste, have a sniff at Harvey Norman Launceston, your cooking appliance specialist, as we vie to find the winner of the Spatula 2026.
1: Yeah.
0: We're halfway through the cook. We'll see what happens after our 12 o'clock news update.
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12: Good afternoon, I'm Judy Augustine. A teenage boy has died after a two-vehicle crash in the state's northwest last night. Ebony Ablett reports.
13: Initial investigations suggest the 15-year-old from Devonport may have been the driver of a Holden Ute that collided with a Mercedes travelling in the opposite direction on Railton Road just before midnight. His two passengers, both 14-year-old boys, reportedly sustained serious injuries. One was airlifted to the Launceston General Hospital, the other taken to the northwest Regional Hospital, both understood to be in serious but stable conditions. The 61-year-old Mercedes driver was treated at the scene. His 60-year-old passenger was taken to hospital. Both reportedly sustained non-life-threatening injuries. A report is being prepared for the coroner.
12: A third man has been charged in relation to a 17-kilo drug bust last month. The 33-year-old man faces trafficking charges after a vehicle search uncovered the methamphetamine in Burnie. Authorities believe the man from New Norfolk is a member of an outlaw motorcycle gang. All three men remain in custody and will reappear in court at a later date. Australia's eSafety watchdog has issued a warning to parents about gaming giants failing to protect their kids. The eSafety Commissioner says platforms like Minecraft, Fortnite and Roblox are not doing enough to protect children from sexual exploitation. A report has found there were serious gaps in how platforms detect language linked to sexual extortion, crime and violence. Nurses at the Royal Hobart Hospital's Ward 2A are walking off the job for 20 minutes this afternoon to raise awareness of the pressures they say they're being placed under to operate extra beds without adequate resources. It's the latest industrial action from the ANMF as it and the Health and Community Services Union escalate amid ongoing wage negotiations with the state government. And a survivor of conversion therapy says claims a push to ban the practice would conflict with religious freedom is misleading. Bronwyn Larkins underwent conversion therapy as a teenager and for decades was left dealing with trauma stemming from that. She says the bill, which will be debated in Parliament later this year, includes safeguards and exceptions.
14: You have your freedoms of religion, you have your freedom as parents. But we need to ensure that these practices don't happen because it's not a cure, because we're not sick, there's nothing wrong with us, and we're not broken.
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15: In sport, the AFL free agency window opens today with a number of clubs lodging paperwork to finalise deals. That includes for Toby Green, who will join Geelong as an unrestricted free agent on a three-year deal. And Daly Cherry Evans doesn't want the focus to fall on him as he prepares for his final NRL game in Sunday's decider against the Knights. The Roosters' 5'8" is looking to bow out with a premiership.
16: The end is near, but the moment I allow myself to start thinking about all those sorts of fairy tales and storylines, I'll distract myself from what actually needs to be done this week.
15: That's the latest news and sport.
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18: LAFM's three-day forecast.
0: Taking a look at the forecast for you for Launceston, a clearing shower today, aiming for a top of 19, dropping down to 6 tonight. Tomorrow should be a clearing shower and 17, and Sunday, fingers crossed, mostly sunny.

0: night. Now, tomorrow will be a possible shower and a top of 16. And Sunday, Groundhog Day, a possible shower and a top of 16.
1: Right now, in Lonnie, it's 17. In Scottsdale, it's 15. And in St Helens, it's 15 as well. And right here at Harvey Norman in Launceston, it is just hot.
0: It certainly is, because we're after the winner of the Spatula 2026. The cooking continues from Danny and Susie in Ernest. The smells are amazing.
1: Oh.
0: We're watching the artistry of their cooking skills as Danny puts her gnocchi together and Susie gathers together dozens of different spices to make her curry. But I'm wondering, Jules, what are the judges looking for?
1: Well, we've got a quick chance to catch up with the judges at the moment. Darren, how are you?
2: Good, and I'm looking for food. That's what I'm looking for.
1: You're not the only one. We're gonna test it, but you are the actual judges, and we'll catch up with a couple of you. Now, Darren, can you be bought?
2: I'd like to think not, but there's a slight chance, but no. I'll make sure I'll do the right thing.
1: And what do you think you're looking for when you do your judging?
2: Well, flavour and moisture. I mean, it has to be something that you think, oh, I want it again. And if it does, that's it.
1: Can you handle spicy?
2: Not as good as some. I did go out with an Indian girl and she was really good at spicy, but I can't. I'll see how we go.
1: All righty. Well, good luck and thank you for being the judge today as well, or one of the judges.
2: Thank you.
0: I've got Brooke with me. Hello, Brooke.
3: Hello, everybody. How are you?
0: We're really well. Now, tell me, what are you looking for with the cook-off today?
3: I'm looking for good food and even better attitudes.
0: Oh, attitude, really?
3: Yes, cook your food with love and it'll taste good.
0: Oh, there we go. Do you think you would like to be going up against these two?
3: No way. They look very locked in right now. They look very good. They're very good cooks. It smells even better, so definitely couldn't compete against that.
0: Yeah, I think we're attracting all the staff from store over to this to this cooking section, aren't we?
3: Right.
0: Marvellous. All right, so about half an hour's time, we're going to go for a taste test. And no pressure, Brooke, but you have to decide. And one person is going home with $7,600 worth of Smeg goodies, and the other one goes home with lots of love from us.
1: Oh. And maybe some leftover curry and gnocchi. Thank you, Brooke.
3: Pretty good. Thank you, guys.
0: And we've also got Benny, judge number three. Hello, Benny.
4: Hello. How are you going all there today?
0: Have you got your appetite ready to roll?
4: I do. I didn't have breakfast this morning. I heard this was happening, and I'm very, very excited. Bit of a foodie, and the smells coming from the kitchen are amazing.
0: Now, the cuisines on offer are Italian and Indian today. Do you have a predetermined favourite cuisine of those two?
4: Oh, look, I've always liked my spicy food. I'm a bit of a curry man. I do dabble in the kitchen a little bit, but look, gnocchi's always a good go-to. You can't knock it back, hence the name.
0: Gnocchi, yeah. Don't knock the gnocchi. Fantastic.
1: Did you think about that one for a while, Ben?
4: Look, I wrote it down. I rehearsed it. I hope I did okay. But I'm looking forward to sampling both those amazing meals there.
0: Excellent. Well, we'll see how we go in about a half hour's time.
1: Thank you, Ben.
0: I think we're nearly there, Jules, to actually get ourselves sorted and come up with the winner of the Spatula 2026. If you want to see exactly what's happening and the Smeg appliances in action and the girls cooking their hearts out, we've got about another half hour of cooking, I reckon.
1: Yeah, we do. And they're getting on too well. I'm still a bit disappointed by that. It's not like a cooking show. They should be hating each other and throwing things at each other, but they're getting on very well in this area, and they're both lovely ladies. I'm so glad I'm not actually an official judge.
0: Oh, hang on, Susie's just picked up the meat cleaver.
1: Oh, there we go. About time we had some action.
0: Indeed. Please join us this afternoon as we broadcast live at Harvey Norman Launceston. There's a lot of prizes on the line, and we'll tell you who the winner is, hopefully before 1 o'clock this afternoon.
1: Yay.

Over $7,600 in Smeg prizes and one golden spatula for the winner. And a wooden spoon for the loser. I mean, second place. It's the Spatula Live with BJ and Jules. 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

0: 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What a great song. It is Jules and BJ. We are at Harvey Norman Launceston, your cooking appliance specialist today, because it is the grand finale of The Spatula 2026, and it must be time to catch up with the ladies who are the grand finalists, BJ.
1: Indeed. No driving here. It's all cooking. Now, I've got Dani looking like she's ready to start cooking off her gnocchi. She's doing a test here. You're about to do a test?
2: I'm about to do a taste test.
1: Whoa. Okay. So you've got one that you've just fished out of the hot water?
2: Perfect.
1: Perfect?
2: Perfecto.
1: What makes a good gnocchi?
2: So one tip is to boil the potatoes with their skins on whole. So this actually stops the potatoes getting waterlogged, and then you just get a much fluffier gnocchi when you make it.
1: Right. Okay. So you've got lots of pieces that you're madly cooking here. How long does it take to actually cook it again? You've obviously done the potatoes, and now we're down to the pasta side. How long does it actually take to actually go through and reheat it and make it, you know, gnocchi-like?
2: Actual cooking of them is really fast. So minute in the boiling water, 2 minutes. It's the rolling them out and cutting them up that takes a bit of time. Yeah.
1: So everything else is ready to go?
2: It is, yeah. So we're nearly ready to plate up.
1: Oh, taste. Wonderful. What else is going to be part of this dish?
2: We're doing a tomato sauce, a fresh basil pesto, the Genovese type, with pine nuts and parmesan cheese, and a crispy prosciutto just to give it some texture. And just a lot of salt and garlic, because who doesn't love... And a bit of cream. Who doesn't love all that stuff?
1: Salt, garlic, cream, you had me at hello. Let's hop over and say good day to Susie. How are we going here? You've got so many different pots and pans going.
3: I've got a complete mess on the kitchen, which would not surprise anybody. I'm just tasting my curry. I think it's nearly there. I've made my parathas. I've just about to blend up my yogurt sauce, and the rice is done.
1: Okay, so from now to completion, how much time do you think it will take you?
3: 7 minutes.
1: Oh, my goodness. Okay. So
0: that's very specific.
1: Yeah, we're less than 10 minutes away for both dishes to be complete, I reckon, Jules.
0: So, BJ, nearly lunchtime for us because we get to taste it, and then, of course, we'll be handing over to the actual judges that we caught up with before, and looking forward to it. Thank you so much for the chat, ladies.
1: Thank you.
0: Bottoms up. As such, let's get back to the music now. It is Goanna on LAFM and 7SD. If you want to come down and join us at Harvey Norman Launceston, do so.
1: Just follow the trail of the smell.
0: Oh, yeah.

0: On LAFM and 7SD, what a great song, because it does have to be perfect for us today as we come up with our grand final winner of the Spatula 2026 at Harvey Norman Launceston, your cooking appliance specialists. We are very much nearly at the end of the cook-off. Now, Jules, our two chefs, Danny and Susie, are in the last few moments. Do you think it's time we should wrap them up?
1: I think let's do it right now. Let's even do a countdown, so you have to put your tools down, guys. Let's do it, shall we? 10, 9, 8, 7, 6, 5, 4, 3, 2, 1. All right, time is up. You can't do any more. Although I think by the looks of things, you're all pretty organised. Danielle, I'm going to talk to you. It's your nana's recipe, the gnocchi. What was your nonna's name, I should say?
2: Her name was Louisa Santa.
1: Yeah. There you go. So really, she was Mrs. Claus.
2: Yeah, I would say. Yeah, to me anyway.
1: So this is like a tribute today, but you've changed the recipe slightly, haven't you?
2: Yes, I have modernised it slightly. But I just really hope the judges enjoy it and can feel the love that I feel when I eat it.
1: Well, we are looking forward to trying it. The pressure wasn't too much.
2: We survived it. I think we got through, and I think awesomely, like, we finished at the same time. We've cooked everything from scratch using awesome, like, wholesome, healthy ingredients, and I think the taste is going to be there.
1: Yeah, and the thing is, we're going to try it all a bit after the next sort of break as well, but we're not the judges, so... But it's looking good. It'll be good once you've plated up. And we're looking forward to trying it, Danielle.
2: Thanks, Jules.
0: Okay, so it was tools down, Susie. How do you think you've gone?
3: Oh, I'm reasonably happy, but you never really know what people like. I mean, curries are a very individual thing, and this is quite a blend of different cultures, so I hope they like it. I don't think it's too hot. I've kept the spice out a little bit, but it's an interesting flavour, and with the paratha and the yogurt and the rice, that sort of balances it out.
0: So now you're about to plate up. What's going to be involved there?
3: I'm just going to plate up the chicken curry on one plate. I'm going to heat up the rice and have that on a different one. Then I've got the parathas on a plate, and then I've got the little dish of yogurt sauce that I sort of got. That changed again today too.
1: I love the way that you, just like Danielle, you made everything from scratch.
3: Always. Yeah. Always. Yeah.
1: So I am very impressed. Well done to both of you.
3: It's a passion for me, and I think it is for Danielle too.
0: Is it hard to make a curry, an Indian curry, from scratch?
3: Oh, there's a bit involved, but once you've got the hang of it, no.
0: Right. Okay, well, we'll find out how we're going to go, because the judges are gathering around and they're getting ready to make a decision. And it's a huge decision, because you two have been able to have a play with the Smeg appliances today.
3: They are so good.
0: $7,600 worth of goodies to be won. It's going to go to either Susie or Danny. All the very best to you both.
2: Thank you so much.
1: Good on you, ladies.
0: As we broadcast live at Harvey Norman Launceston, I think, Jules, we better get the girls plating up and invite the judges around. And if you're in the area and want to see the judging take place, and maybe sneak a little taste,
1: You never know. It just depends how much you and I have when we get to try it.
0: We'll see how we go, and we'll bring you the winner between now and 1 o'clock before we wrap things up out here at Harvey Norman Launceston.
1: Yeah, for the Spatula.
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0: It is the Eurythmics Sweet Dreams Are Made of This and BJ and Jules broadcasting live from Harvey Norman Launceston, your cooking appliance specialists, as we have the last few minutes.
1: I'm exhausted after the spatula.
0: It has been exhausting, Jules, and you've been just doing a quick little plate up for you and I.
1: Yes, we've had the judges doing a blind
0: taste test.
1: So the following break we will find out who the winner is, but we've been talking with everyone here and everyone thinks, wow, you can't put anything between them because they both put a lot of effort in, a lot of technical work involved, you know, with Danielle rolling her and making her own gnocchi and with all the various ingredients and, of course, Susie
0: with
1: making
0: the,
1: her
0: curry with all the herbs and spices that are required. Now, we've got a taste test of both of them here.
1: God, it's a hard life, isn't it? I'm exhausted just from plating up. Did I do a good job plating up?
0: You did a beautiful job of plating up. I'm so glad it's radio. So, hang on.
1: Excuse me.
0: I'm going to try the gnocchi
1: first.
0: Hang on.
1: Yeah. No. What one are you trying?
0: The gnocchi.
1: All right. Let me as well. And it's got prosciutto as well.
0: And pesto.
1: Here we go.
0: Oh, I've got to have a piece of that crispy prosciutto.
1: Oh.
0: Oh.
1: That gnocchi. I'm not normally a fan.
0: Oh, and it's fresh with the pesto.
1: The reason I say that is I've had gnocchi only on a couple of occasions, but it always just tastes like pasta to me. Yours tastes like it has got the lightest potato in it. Mm. It's beautiful, Danielle.
2: And you can make it gluten-free.
0: Oh. Now, yep. Danielle's saying she can do it gluten-free. Marvellous. That is beautiful. Taste of Italy. And if we leave the prosciutto off, it'd be vegetarian, wouldn't it? Yes.
1: Oh, my goodness. Okay. That is amazing.
0: Okay. So we know, Jules, now what the gnocchi tastes like.
1: Mm-hmm.
0: Are you going to give the curry a little go here?
1: I think we better. I've given us both some of the paratha as well as the chicken curry, ruby chicken it is,
0: okay.
1: And some of the raita as well.
0: Let me just get a piece of chicken.
1: Oh, God. My bit of bread's too big. I need to chop it up. Oh, look, excuse me.
0: Get your fingers out of the bowl, Jules, honestly. Oh, dear. I'm so glad this is radio. Hang on, let's just give this a go.
1: It'd be too much to put in my mouth.
0: Mm-hmm.
1: Here we go. Oh, wow.
0: Mm.
1: Where did it go?
0: Oh, beautiful.
1: Here we go. Oh, God.
0: Making lovely. Enjoying all the spices there. That is a burst of India. It really is. And let me try a little of the raita.
1: That paratha is beautiful.
3: It's simply self-raising flour and water.
1: And a bit of salt.
3: And a bit of salt.
1: Yes, because I saw you do the salting. It was beautiful. Now, let me just try the chicken because I haven't got a mouthful of that.
0: Mm.
1: Sorry to everyone out there that's hungry and probably missing out on this. And everyone who's here will get to try a little bit too.
0: I have to say, Jules, we've got two exceptional dishes here that are vying for the title of the Spatula 2026. Oh.
1: I'm glad I'm not a judge.
0: So am I. Oh, my goodness.
1: But I want the recipe to both of those dishes.
0: Yep, I think so. We might have to get the recipes from the girls to pop online.
1: I think we need to do that, definitely. We'll be finding out at the following break who is the winner of this year's Spatula. We've had the judges do their judging, and I think we need to also let the crowd have a little bit of a taste as well.
0: Well, let's go and do that, Jules, and then we'll come back to you before 1 o'clock with the winner of the Spatula as we broadcast live at Harvey Norman Launceston, your cooking appliance specialist.
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5: 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Meantime, there's still no word on the future of Bell Bay Aluminium.
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0: On LAFM and 7SD, John Mellencamp, Hurts So Good. What a couple of hours it's been as we've been broadcasting live from Harvey Norman Launceston, your cooking appliance specialists, as we've been doing our level best to come up with the winner of the Spatula 2026. The prize package is extraordinary from Smeg, over $7,600 in prizes. It's a premium oven, it's a cooktop, it's whatever appliances that they do, and it's up to the winner what they want to pick to just make their kitchen perfect. So we've had a couple of hours of very hard cooking and even tougher judging following it, Jules.
1: We have. Plus, we've also had a taste ourselves. I've got to say, both dishes to me way up there, and also some of our spectators. What did you think of the dishes, guys? I'd say that they think they're pretty good too. But it does come down to the pointy bit. And we did have a blind judging. And what I mean by that is they didn't know who cooked what.
0: They weren't into the wine fridge?
1: No.
0: Oh, okay.
1: No, but maybe later.
0: Next.
1: Now, Darren is our representative from the judging panel. How did it actually go? How did you enjoy those meals?
2: No dinner tonight for me. It was awesome. And whoever cooked what you cooked, thank you. They're both excellent. Really were. There's only going to be one a little bit over the other, and only just a little bit, but probably because of a reason. I'll tell why in a minute. Do you want me to say?
0: Well, let's go through some judging feedback and 100%. Just thoughts that you had on the dishes.
2: Raiati, if I pronounce that correctly, which is the yogurt dressing, beautiful.
0: Yes.
2: For the curry, of course, and the curry sauce was gorgeous. It was white man food in a way that it was right spice for me. I could eat it without feeling too...
0: Because, hurt. Darren, you were a little worried about it being a little too spicy.
2: You know, I mean, I'm not too good at it. But, yeah, it was beautiful, very good, lovely balance of flavours.
1: And the paratha?
2: Yeah. Oh, well, I mean, of course you've got to have bread. You've got to have it, don't you?
0: And it was Sop up those sauces.
2: The more salt, the better. It was really well salted, so thank you for that. And just yummy. And then, of course, we've got our lovely gnocchi and pesto with prosciutto, and that was gorgeous too. And I tell you what, the thing that probably did it for us on that was when the tomato exploded in your mouth. My dear me, those flavours just, I mean, the Italians know how to do things, don't they? And it was gorgeous.
0: And Nonna's recipe.
2: Nonna's recipe, you can tell. It was done with love. It was beautiful. So amazing.
0: So we need a decision, Darren.
2: Look, and only just because I think the cherry tomato popped in my mouth. It's cherry tomato. Yeah.
0: Yeah.
2: Oh, so you're the maker of it. Congratulations. You did a very beautiful job.
0: Danielle,
1: who was using Nonna's recipe, and Nonna passed away last year.
2: Oh, you're kidding. Is that why it tasted the way it did? It was made definitely with... She passed last year, did she? I'm sorry to hear that, but that's amazing. So congratulations, well-deserved. And not to mention, seriously, it was only the cherry tomato. It was that close.
1: A cherry tomato between it.
2: I know, and that was kind of it. And it just the way that those flavours went together, amazing.
0: Now, I've got Danny over here. Danny, a new kitchen with all those Smeg goodies. What do you have to say to that?
3: Thank you so much to Sean and to Smeg. It's actually my birthday on Monday, so this is like probably the best birthday present I've ever received.
0: Danielle, fantastic.
1: That
0: well
1: is
0: done.
1: Wonderful.
0: Yep. Look, both of you have cooked your hearts out today.
1: It's going in the pool room, isn't it?
3: In the pool room.
0: But congratulations. And Susie, commiserations, but your dish was beautiful as well.
4: Thank you. It was a pleasure to be part of this, and Danielle was a worthy opponent. I mean, we both cooked really complicated dishes, and we got it done in the time, so I'm happy.
0: Fantastic. And thank you very much to Smeg. We've been madly cooking and making everything, very, very sort of covered in flour and butter and all sorts of bits and pieces today.
5: The cold face, I was thrilled to be a part of it, and both the ladies did exceptionally well. I know if I was outside of my kitchen given a recipe, it'd be challenging, but both just didn't blink an eyelid.
0: Nah, isn't that marvellous?
1: And I've got to say, are you all right, Sean, if we leave you to clean up?
5: Yeah, I think that's my part in this. I think this is my part in it. So it's, look forward to it again. Thank you very much.
0: Yeah, thank you very much to Smeg for your support, Danny. You've got a new kitchen coming, all the goodies too. I'm sure we'll put you and Sean together this afternoon to have a bit of a chat about what way you're going to hop with all of those.
1: And but happy birthday for Monday.
0: Yes, isn't that exciting?
1: It is.
0: Oh, fantastic.
1: And I can't wait to come to your place for a curry.
4: Everybody's coming to my house for curry, I believe. It's going to be a busy time.
1: Thanks to Harvey Norman as well, of course, and Smeg for the Spatula 2026. Danielle is the winner, and Susie coming very close up the rear as such. Yes. I don't know why I said that, but
0: no,
1: you know what I mean.
0: I do know what you mean.
1: It came down to a cherry tomato.
0: A pop of flavour in the mouth, and that was the decision. Congratulations to all concerned, and thanks once again to Harvey Norman Launceston for hosting us live on site as we broadcast live for LAFM and 7SD.
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16: Good afternoon, I'm Judy Augustine. Police say a 15-year-old boy who died in a crash in the state's northwest overnight was likely the driver when the incident occurred. The Devonport boy died at the scene while two 14-year-old passengers were rushed to hospital in a serious but stable condition. The driver of the second vehicle involved a 61-year-old and the passenger, a 60-year-old, sustained non-life-threatening injuries. Meanwhile, a third man has been charged over a 17-kilogram ice seizure at Burnie last month. The methamphetamine was discovered after a vehicle search, authorities initially arresting a 40-year-old New South Wales man and a 41-year-old Hobart man. The latest arrest is a 33-year-old man from New Norfolk, who police believe is a member of an outlaw motorcycle gang. Online gaming platforms are being put on notice with fresh calls for protections against child exploitation and extremist material to be beefed up. A new report has found major gaps in the way games like Roblox, Fortnite, and Minecraft protect kids online.

0: go to the digital playgrounds where children are.
1: Airline workers are warning of more strike action at major airports if an ongoing pay dispute with Jetstar is not resolved. Workers have already walked off the job for an hour this morning and will embark on another hour strike this afternoon, with travellers warned to expect delays. And claims a bill to ban conversion therapy would infringe on religious freedom are misleading, a survivor says. The Greens tabled the bill in Parliament last month and it's set to be debated later this year. Survivor Bronwyn Larkins says the bill contains safeguards to protect religious freedom.
2: The bill's really clear. Nothing will change for a minister of religion inside a church to be able to say, our belief is this. We don't believe in homosexuality. All the legislation does is say, you cannot then say somebody is broken and that you have a cure.
1: And you can find the full interview with Bronwyn and another survivor, Glenn Worrell, in this week's episode of I Heart Tassie.
3: Get the jump on your next project with the mighty helpful team at Mitre 10. And check Mitre 10 socials for the latest offers and updates. That's mighty helpful, Mitre 10.
1: Sport news now, and former Perth scorcher Nick Hobson is the latest addition to the Hobart Hurricanes squad for the side's next Big Bash League campaign. He's spent his entire BBL career with the Western Australian side, but says he's joining the boys in purple because of their consistency and established playing group. At the moment, Hobson is playing T10 cricket in Vancouver. He'll make the move to Hobart this summer. AFL star Toby Green has officially landed at a new club. The former Giants captain is now a Cat. GWS receiving pick 26 in compensation for the unrestricted free agent. And the Blues have bolstered their list for 2027, securing Joel Amity from Sydney as an unrestricted free agent. The 27-year-old kicked 114 goals in his 76 games for the Swans. That's the latest news and sport. I'm Judy Augustine.
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5: Weather for Launceston, 19 and mostly sunny today. 7 overnight, some early showers and 17 tomorrow. And for Sunday, mostly sunny and 18 degrees. Scottsdale on the northeast, 17 and mostly cloudy today. 8 overnight, mostly cloudy and 16 tomorrow. And a possible shower and 18 for Sunday. And St Helens in the east coast, 16 and showers clearing today. 11 overnight, possible showers and 15 tomorrow. And possible showers and 17 for Sunday. Get your new sport and weather anytime at LAFM and 7SD.com.au. 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
3: Turning the workday down and all the good stuff up. 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
5: Good afternoon, Shane Bryan with you. Happy Friday, and what a day it has been so far with the spatula, and congratulations to Danielle. We'll do a bit of a wrap-up a little bit later on this hour when Jules finally makes her way back here after eating all of that food. Let's hope she brought some back for me. I don't know. Apparently it was fantastic. But congratulations to both Susie and Danielle, and well done, Danielle, for, an incredible job and picking up all of those appliances from Smeg. Thanks to Smeg and Harvey Norman. Coming up on the show today, I've got Brent Crawford coming in before 3 o'clock today. Going to have a chat about sport. And then after 3, I have a very special guest, Kerry Sees. She is a psychic. She's here for the Psychic Expo that's on this weekend. And I'm going to have a little chat with her about some possible ghosties that might be hanging around this studio. We'll find out after 3 when Kerry Sees joins us. Let's get underway. This is Guns N' Roses, November Rain. You're on LAFM 7SD. Afternoons, thanks to Peter Lee's Real Estate, the smarter agency.

0: Rick Astley. Good afternoon. Thanks to Peter Lee's Real Estate, the Smarter Agency. Shane Bryan here, and of course I've got Jules here. She didn't bring me back any food after all of that.
1: And you know, I should have, because we had little cardboard bowls, and I could have even brought you some bamboo forks and stuff to
0: coulda,
1: eat.
0: Coulda, woulda, shoulda.
1: Yeah, okay, anyway. Sorry.
0: I'll tell you what though, it sounded good.
1: Oh my God. Can I just say... with this one, with the Susie. And
0: well, let's just say this is with a spatula if you've only just tuned
1: in.
0: Jules has just come back from the spatula and there's been a winner. We'll talk about that in a minute. But
1: yes.
0: And of course, they made some amazing food.
1: Yes,
0: yeah.
1: Well, Susie made a beautiful ruby chicken curry.
0: Yes.
1: With paratha, which she handmade herself, the bread, as well as some raita. And she made it not too spicy, just to keep mm-hmm. everyone happy. And then Danielle, who she was up against, made beautiful gnocchi, her nonna's recipe.
0: Yeah.
1: But with a different type of sauce to what her nonna used to make.
0: Right. And I heard Darren say they had like a pop of tomato in it.
1: He said that was the difference.
0: Yeah, right.
1: Because both of the meals were just amazingly beautiful. And both with technical difficulties.
0: Yep.
1: And he said it just came down to the pop of the cherry tomato with the gnocchi. And so Danielle took it out. And I've got to say, she's thrilled.
0: Yeah.
1: She's won over $7,600 of Smeg appliances. And that includes a Smeg cooktop and a premium Smeg oven as well.
0: Yeah.
1: Which is pyrolytical. Pyrolytic.
0: Oh,
1: where in other words, it cleans.
0: It cleans itself. It just has like this burst of fire and just.
1: And turns it into like a bit of ash.
0: Yeah. Wow.
1: So, and we really.
0: I need that.
1: I know, me too. But we really had a beautiful day at Harvey Norman Launceston today as well. A lot of people came along to support both of our competitors today.
0: Yeah.
1: And it really was a great day. And we've got to do it again, the Spatula 2027.
0: Yeah. So this was Susie's second time.
1: Yeah.
0: Cooking, and I guess there's always next year, right?
1: There's always next year, and there was nothing in it, and I say that from the bottom of my heart.
0: Yeah.
1: Nothing in it.
0: And we did it a little bit differently this time. We did a obviously they could cook their own recipe rather than a mystery box,
1: which
0: was great.
1: I think that's better.
0: Yeah. Mm. And the other thing is that we gave them some prep time as well.
1: We did.
0: And I imagine that the gnocchi would have needed a bit of prep time.
1: Yeah, and so did the curry as well, because she made all the breads herself, the curry from scratch, not just using a curry paste. And they both actually finished at pretty much the same time. So,
0: yeah,
1: there was nothing in it. It was really, really good.
0: Who needs MasterChef when you've got the spatula, right?
1: Yeah, exactly.
0: Yeah.
1: And the thing is, I should have brought you some back because there was still a fair bit there. The people that came to watch all got to try it as well. And I've got to say the judges did a blind tasting, so they didn't know who cooked what.
0: Yeah, yeah. I'll just have to go back and listen to the tape again just to, you know.
1: The tape.
0: To think about
1: I
0: how well
1: that.
0: It was.
1: The tape. The cassette tape.
0: The cassette tape. The recorder, whatever you want to call it, just to have a listen back and just hear how good it actually was.
1: Really was.
0: And thank you to Harvey Norman and Smeg for putting up this whole
1: fantastic
0: the whole
1: prize.
0: Project, the prize and everything. Incredible, incredible. So
1: yeah. And well done to the ladies, they were wonderful.
0: Yeah, so the winner of course was Danielle Peters. Susie Dorr came second, sadly.
1: But Susie did get a Smeg appliance
0: as a second
1: prize as
0: okay,
1: well.
0: Okay, great, awesome.
1: And so she was thrilled.
0: Oh, fantastic, fantastic. Well, there you go. Mm. So congratulations to them. Thank you to everyone who entered as well. And thank you to everyone who voted. The votes came in and we had so many people that voted. And, of course, Susie and Danielle were the ones that were chosen. So
1: we've got to do it again next year. It was fabulous.
0: Yeah, definitely.
1: And I've got to be part of it again.
0: Yeah. It was great.
1: Just doing the tasting at the end.
0: It sounded great. And I think that that everyone listening in would have just, had their mouths watering as well and probably went and got some food.
1: Yeah.
0: Yeah, yeah. Mm. This is LA of M7SD. Jules, thanks.
1: You're welcome.
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0: Good afternoon, Shane Bryan with you. Thanks to Peter Lee's Real Estate, the smarter agency. It is Rocktober, and this morning BJ gave away tickets to ABC. They're heading to Tassie, to Hobart in March, I think it is, next year. It's going to be a fantastic concert, and I'll have Andrew Fry on the show next week. But I have a big announcement that we're going to make next week on Tuesday, because we've got some more tickets we're going to throw into the mix. So we've got Spiderbait, we've got ABC, we've got Pseudo Echo, and we have some more. So you'll have to find out on Tuesday with the big announcement. 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All thanks to Blue Social Eatery, Creative Homes and Quick Cuts. 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

0: LFM 7ST, it's afternoons. Thanks to Peter Lee's Real Estate, the smarter agency. Now, don't forget on Monday morning to tune in to Breakfast with BJ for another Tree Tops Trivia. And, of course, it is all about the famous forests and the jungle heroes. 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Only 20 minutes from Launceston. You can book online now. But it is Treetops Trivia with BJ for breakfast on Monday morning. We'll be kicking it back off again. Coming up next, it's the two ups at two. We're going to kick it off with some dragon. We'll have a couple of songs from Taylor Dane as well. I've got Brent Crawford joining me from the Tassie Turf Club as well. And don't forget, after three today, I'll have Kerry Sees. She's going to be joining me. She's a psychic as part of the Psychic Expo on this weekend. We'll see what she has to say. That's after three today on LAFM 7SD.
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2: Gonna have fun in the city. Bounce to the left me. Jokers to the right. 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
9: Good afternoon, I'm Judy Augustine. Investigations continue into the death of a 15-year-old boy after a crash in the state's northwest overnight. Police say the Devonport boy is believed to have been behind the wheel when the crash occurred at Latrobe. The two 14-year-old passengers were rushed to hospital in a serious but stable condition, while the two occupants of the second vehicle, aged in their 60s, sustained non-life-threatening injuries. It's a moment years in the making, but work has officially begun on Marinus Link. The second undersea cable between Tasmania and the mainland is expected to be complete by 2030. Federal Energy Minister Chris Bowen said it would improve Tasmania's connectivity.
10: Yes, it's about exporting Tasmania's clean pumped hydro to the mainland, but also importing solar and wind to Tasmania on days where that makes sense, so that Tasmania has more energy security.
9: Nurses at the Royal Hobart Hospital's Ward 2A are walking off the job for 20 minutes this hour to raise awareness of the pressures they say they're being placed under to operate extra beds without adequate resources. It's the latest industrial action from the ANMF as it and the Health and Community Services Union escalate amid ongoing wage negotiations with the state government. New research has found LGBTQ plus Australians are three times more likely to experience mental health issues. Monash University researchers say they have a 3.5 times higher risk of experiencing high psychological distress compared to the rest of the population. It's prompted renewed calls for more funding and awareness for organisations. And no criminal charges will be laid against Hobart's Zelinda Sherlock after she took drinks and snacks from Town Hall. The City of Hobart Deputy Mayor was referred to police by the council in July this year after photos from 2024 emerged of her and another person leaving Town Hall with a shopping bag of the council's complimentary refreshments. Ms. Sherlock apologised and referred herself to the Integrity Commission, which found there was no evidence of misconduct. The Mercury reports the matter has now been reviewed by the Director of Public Prosecutions and no further action will be taken.
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9: Sport news now, and former Perth scorcher Nick Hobson is the latest addition to the Hobart Hurricanes squad for the side's next Big Bash League campaign. He's spent his entire BBL career with the Western Australian side, but says he's joining the boys in purple because of their consistency and established playing group. At the moment, Hobson is playing T10 cricket in Vancouver. He'll make the move to Hobart this summer. AFL star Toby Green has officially landed at a new club. The former Giants captain is now a Cat. GWS receiving pick 26 in compensation for the unrestricted free agent. And the Blues have bolstered their list for 2027, securing Joel Amity from Sydney as an unrestricted free agent. The 27-year-old kicked 114 goals in his 76 games for the Swans. That's the latest news and sport. I'm Judy Augustine.
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6: LAFM's three-day forecast.
0: Weather for Launceston, 19 and mostly sunny today. 7 overnight, some early showers and 17 tomorrow. And for Sunday, mostly sunny and 18 degrees. Scottsdale on the northeast, 17 and mostly cloudy today. 8 overnight, mostly cloudy and 16 tomorrow. And a possible shower and 18 for Sunday. And St Helens in the east coast, 16 and showers clear.

0: LFM 7SD, Shane Bryan with you and Taylor Dane there. Can't get enough of your love and I'll be your shelter. You're on the two ups of two, thanks to Peter Lee's Real Estate, the smarter agency. And tickets are now on sale for Festivali. 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And I love the lineup for 2027. Jet, who will be absolutely fantastic to see. UMI, The Cat Empire, Something for Kate, John Butler Trio, and there's also celebrity chef Adam Law. He is going to be in the MasterChef area. And if you want to go along and grab some tickets, there's plenty of different tickets you can actually get. You can get the 3-day pass. You can get single day tickets. There's some reserved seating tables. There's the masterclass, and there's also the Festivali lunch with guest Adam Law. So head over to festivali.com.au. The tickets have gone on sale today. You don't want to miss out. They always sell really super fast. This is LAFM 7SD. We're going to continue the two ups very shortly, and Brent Crawford from the Tassie Turf Club is going to join it.
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0: LFM 7SD, you're on the two ups at two, thanks to Peter Lee's Real Estate, the smarter agency, and I've got a guest here at an earlier time than normal, Brent Crawford. How are you?
1: Shane, great to be back.
0: Mate, I brought you in earlier because we've got a psychic coming in to chat.
1: I hear.
0: About a few things, so we'll see if... I'm convinced there's a ghost in this place.
1: We'll see how she delivers.
0: Yes, we shall see. Now, last week, we weren't here because... You were sick as...
1: Well, yes.
0: You weren't the only one.
1: I was a bit missing in action, so you had a couple of weeks off during the couple of weeks before. And then last week, unfortunately, I came down with the influenza A. Now, I had COVID a couple of times back in the day, which was okay. Mm, mm. This was horrendous.
0: So this was... this you actually got this... at your birthday party.
1: I did actually get it at my birthday party, so that was a great present, and it actually did wipe a few people out.
0: But how many?
1: About 40 of
0: them. Oh, no!
1: But anyway, we're back on track now, Shane. We're healthy, fit, and raring to go, and what a massive weekend in sport it is.
0: Yes, yes. Now, in your sickness, yes. Did you happen to catch the grand final?
1: Absolutely, I did. Let's firstly touch on Kylie.
0: Well, yes, okay. She
1: absolutely nailed it. I think the best part of it too was, and I think you said to me the other day, the way she just embraces herself with everybody.
0: She was fantastic.
1: It doesn't matter if it was a lead singer or a guy on the door or a security guard or whatever. She just embraces it. And even the build-up, like she's such a Melbourne girl through and through, and she really brought Melbourne to the heart of it, didn't she? And she just nailed it.
0: I heard someone say... that they went to a Kylie concert and the support act was AFL.
1: Well said.
0: Yeah.
1: Yeah, well said.
0: She did such a great job.
1: She did. And she was certainly the best since Robbie Williams. I think her and Robbie Williams have been far the best, say, over the past 10 to 20 years. And, of course, Robbie Williams, he's the guest singer for the Melbourne Cup this year in Melbourne.
0: Yeah, right. Wow.
1: Which is a very big deal.
0: Nice.
1: But, no, she was great.
0: Nice.
1: And the grand final itself, like, just what an epic grand final.
0: Oh, wasn't it?
1: We really feel and we really bleed for Frio. They had the game won pretty much everywhere. But in the last 20 years of AFL, Shane, I've never seen a stronger team than the Brisbane Lions at finals times.
0: Didn't they come through.
1: They just deliver, you know, that last 5 minutes to be 10 minutes down. But even just through the whole final series over the past 3 or 4 years, they've sort of had seasons where they've sort of sat fourth or fifth on the ladder. Mm. But when it comes to final times, and Chris Fagan should be absolutely knighted. Just a fantastic effort to win 3 in a row, and what a fantastic way for him to end his premiership career as a coach.
0: What do you think he's going to do now?
1: I believe he's retiring.
0: Yeah?
1: I've heard
0: some people say that he's had some good offers, that's it, yeah?
1: He can do no more, can he?
0: No.
1: He can do no more and bow out as a winner, and you're just an absolute doyen of your craft.
0: Yeah, yeah. 3 premiers.
1: Yep.
0: Well done.
1: Absolutely.
0: Yep.
1: Absolutely.
0: Fantastic.
1: And what a great season it was. All the finals were fantastic. The week before, Hawthorn versus Frio. Every round was great. AFL nailed it this year. The wild card round worked really well for the first finals, and I think it was just a great AFL season.
0: And then, of course, next year, last year for the Hawks.
1: Last year for the Tassie Hawks here in Launceston, and then it's the time for the Tassie Devils and time for Tasmania to shine at the AFL level.
0: Yeah.
1: And what a great job the VFL did with the Tassie Devils. They got to the preliminary final there. They did a super job, so let's just hope that brings it on to the AFL for the Tassie Devils as well.
0: Absolutely. Now, let's go to horse racing. Friday night is back in Lonnie now.
1: Launceston Friday night racing is back. We had one last Friday for grand final eve, which was a great meeting, and now I've got the next 4 Fridays in October, so Friday night racing back at Launceston. First race tonight at 6 o'clock, so please come out, enjoy the great new caterers they've got there, the food and beverage as well, got great racing, and racing's back and we can't wait. So really looking forward.
0: Any tips for tonight?
1: Well, I'm going to show you my hand, Shane. I've got a runner tonight, actually. I do. Race 2, number 10, Zuni. She'll be hard to beat, so I've got a little share in her, so let's have $1 each way on her.
0: Yep.
1: And I really do like one of Johnny Blacker's tonight. Race 5, number 2, Stolaway Ned. Erica Byrne-Burke, who was the premier rider for the season last year, she rides him. So that's race 5, number 2, Stolaway Ned. But I think the most exciting news for Launceston this week, we've often spoken, Shane, over the past 12 months about Jackson Radley.
0: Yep.
1: Jackson Radley was an apprentice to John Blacker. He was a Hadspin boy. He's got his first Group 1 ride tomorrow in Sydney.
0: Right.
1: It's really happened very, very quickly. We always thought he'd get to this level. We've often said this over the past few weeks. And he's done it. Race 8, number 15 tomorrow, Plymouth. He rides in the Epsom Handicap for his bosses, the Hayes boys. Mm-hmm. And just a great effort for Jackson Radley to have his first Group 1 ride in Sydney against the likes of James McDonald and Jason Collett and Tom Berry. So he's really up with the big boys tomorrow. Mm-hmm. He's a long shot, the horse, but what a great feat for him to be riding at Randwick tomorrow at Group 1 level.
0: Where does he go from there? Really, if you're at Group 1?
1: He'll continue to get those lightweight rides during the Spring Carnival. Yep. Like, this horse only has 50 kilos tomorrow, hence why he's riding the horse. Yep. But the world is his oyster. He's had such a great winter. He's now looking forward to a great spring. And let's cheer Jackson home for Launceston, Race 8, number 15, Plymouth at Sydney at Randwick tomorrow. And our other glamour boy, Jabes Johnson, he rides at Flemington tomorrow. And he's got a really good ride in Race 5, number 14, Tennessee Bound. And let's not forget Froggy Newitt. Our legend status, good old Froggy.
0: Now, Froggy's joining you on the podcast.
1: He is now joining us on the podcast, which is a really great get for us. And he's just been made into legend status here in Tasmania with the Hall of Fame. He's got a great ride tomorrow too, Shane. Race 7, number 13, New Look, which is heading towards a Melbourne Cup. So have a dollar each way on New Look tomorrow. But, mate, AFL's over. Horse racing's about to go bang. And plenty of sport around Launceston this weekend as well.
0: Yeah, fantastic. Fantastic. Well, I also believe, too, just touching on the sickness, that the sickness has gone rampant through Melbourne now.
1: Absolutely.
0: Was that your doing?
1: I hope not. I hope not.
0: Fantastic. Look, big night of racing in Lonnie. Yes. Head out there. What time do the gates open?
1: Gates open at 5, first race at 6 o'clock, last race at 9:30.
0: Fantastic. Brent Crawford. Thanks for joining us.
1: Good on you, Shane. Thanks, mate.
0: Brent Crawford, Tassie Turf Club. We're going to continue the two ups very shortly. Stick around.
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12: Double vision for your ears. Two songs from the same artist. This is the Two Ups and Two. 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

0: And wrapping up the two after two, coming up next hour, it's Afternoons, thanks to Peter Lee's Real Estate, the Smarter Agency. And I've got a special guest joining me. The Body Mind Psychic Festival is on this weekend at the Albert Hall. And I've got Kerry Sees, who is the organizer, joining me now. Kerry is a psychic, and I've just got this feeling that this building is haunted. In fact, I've heard some things. One of the other announcers has heard some things and seen some things. I want to get Kerry's take on it as well. So Kerry Sees from the Body Mind Psychic Festival joins us next hour. Stick around. It's going to be a lot of fun. This is LAFM 7SD. Time for news.
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11: Good afternoon, I'm Gareth Thompson. Work has finally begun on Marinus Link, with the second undersea cable touted as a game changer to improve Tasmania's energy security. Federal Energy Minister Chris Bowen says it's an important project for the whole country.
12: And this is hundreds of kilometres of transmission under the Bass Strait, which will better connect the two islands that make up Australia, Tasmania and the mainland of Australia, and ensure our energy security both on the mainland and in Tasmania for many generations to come.
11: The cable is expected to be complete by 2030. A teen who died in a crash in the state's northwest overnight was most likely the driver, according to Tasmania Police. The 15-year-old from Devonport died at the scene, while two 14-year-old passengers remain serious but stable in hospital. The driver and passenger of the other car sustained non-life-threatening injuries. Taswater has announced a pause on its controversial sewerage bill hikes for non-residential customers. The utility concedes sporting clubs, manufacturers and others were unfairly hit by a change in the way it charges for the sewerage connections that came into effect July 1. The backdown comes amid discussion between Taswater, the economic regulator, and the Rockcliffe government. Labor is promising to crack down on lawyers and migration agents who pursue visa applications with no reasonable prospect of success. It's part of a wider migration overhaul, which will also see many international students banned from bringing their families here. Assistant Citizenship Minister Julian Hill telling a conference that won't impact those already in the country.
13: The families already in Australia are fully grandfathered as an exception, because this government's not in the business of breaking up families who are already onshore here.
11: And Tassie political giant Don Wing has died. Born in Ulverston, Wing served as Mayor of Launceston from 1983 to 87, then later

0: In sport, the Hobart Hurricanes have signed former Perth Scorcher Nick Hobson for the next Big Bash League. He's currently playing T10 cricket in Vancouver and will make the move to Hobart in summer.
1: Yeah, there's a role there. They're after a left-handed option through their middle order. It's a role I've been playing for Perth and really enjoy as well. So.
0: And after the Jackies managed that 2-point win over Melbourne United last night at home in the NBL, tonight the Sixers face the Hawks in Wollongong and the South East Melbourne Phoenix tackle the Wildcats in Perth. I'm Gareth Thompson, that's the latest.
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3: LAFM's three-day forecast.
4: Weather for Launceston, 19 and mostly sunny today. 7 overnight, some early showers and 17 tomorrow. And for Sunday, mostly sunny and 18 degrees. Scottsdale on the northeast, 17 and mostly cloudy today. 8 overnight, mostly cloudy and 16 tomorrow. And a possible shower and 18 for Sunday. And St Helens in the east coast, 16 and showers clearing today. 11 overnight, possible showers and 15 tomorrow. And possible showers and 17 for Sunday. 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
5: Turning the workday down and all the good stuff up. It's Afternoons with Shane.
4: Happy Friday. Shane Bryan with you. I hope you're having a fantastic day. This afternoon, I've got a special guest joining me. Her name is Kerry Sees. She's the organiser of the Body Mind Psychic Festival, and she is a psychic. I'm going to ask her thoughts. Going to get her to do a little bit of a reading on this building because, I don't know, I'm convinced that we have visitors here. I'm pretty convinced. I'm hearing a lot of noises on weekends and there's no one else here. So it could be. I'm going to see what she has to say a little bit later on this hour. Right now, though, let's get underway. This is the Pointer Sisters, Jump For My Love. Good afternoon. Thanks to Peter Lee's Real Estate, the smarter agency.

0: LAFM 7SD and a perfect song to lead into my next guest. You're on Afternoons, thanks to Peter Lee's Real Estate, the smarter agency. This weekend, it is the Body Mind Psychic Festival that's being held at the Albert Hall tomorrow and Sunday. And I've got the organiser here and psychic herself, Kerry Sees. How are you, Kerry?
1: I'm very good, thank you, Shane. How are you going?
0: I'm good, I'm good. Welcome to the show.
1: Thank you for having me.
0: Now, you've got this incredible event happening over 2 days, and I believe that a lot of people may remember the Body Mind Psychic Expo from, oh, I'm going to say about 9 years ago, 2017?
1: Yes, around about nine. The last one was 2017, yes.
0: Right. What happened to it? Why did it disappear?
1: Well, it disappeared because the people that used to own it, they ended up, well, COVID, number one, and then the organiser, she ended up very unwell and passed away. Right. So her daughter has just decided not to come back to Tasmania.
0: Yeah.
1: So then I just decided, well, why not?
0: Why not? And so you're no stranger to this because you do these events right around Australia.
1: Right around Australia. I've organised all the Body Mind Psychic, which I purchased last year in November and only ever ran in Adelaide.
0: Yes.
1: So this one in this name. And so I'm now taking it all around Australia. So I've got a very busy year next year.
0: Yeah. Now, how's it all shaping up this year?
1: It is shaping up very well. You know, like everything, a few hiccups, but, you know, we always rise above it.
0: Yeah.
1: But it's coming together very nicely.
0: And you've got a lot more Tasmanian exhibitors here this year.
1: We do.
0: Yeah.
1: Yes,
0: yeah.
1: Absolutely.
0: A lot of them couldn't get over on the from the mainland on the boat.
1: No, unfortunately not because of the boat and the decommission and not running for 2 weeks. And so all the carnival people for the shows have all taken all the space. And myself, even I could not get over with my car.
0: Yeah.
1: So I've had to fly in, and you know, you've just got to run with it.
0: But that's good. You're showcasing a lot of Tasmanian talent, which is
1: absolutely
0: fantastic.
1: Absolutely, 100%.
0: Now it's cheap to get in. It's not expensive to get in. It's $10
1: at
0: the door. And how's it all going? Are you getting a lot of pre-sales and that?
1: Yes, we've had quite a lot of pre-sales already. They're on Eventbrite. So if anybody wants to go on Eventbrite, it is cheaper at $7 plus booking fee. And if not, you can just come to the door and it's $10.
0: If I come along, can I get, do I have to book in for readings with people?
1: With the readers,
0: that are there?
1: You will be able to book in, yes.
0: Yeah, yeah.
1: Yes.
0: You've got a selection of different readers, of course.
1: Yes, we've got a selection of readers and healers, and we've got a business called Spirit Rise as well, and they're amazing and has an amazing property to go to in the Tamar Valley.
0: Right.
1: And we've got skincare. We have Swarovski Crystal Jewellery. Yep. And Sonia from Crystalistic, she creates and makes all her own jewellery.
0: Oh,
1: and she can do things on the spot as well.
0: Yeah, fantastic.
1: Yes.
0: Fantastic.
1: So we've got some witchy stuff and we've got clothing. If anybody's familiar with Camilla, the brand Camilla. So we've got all Camilla clothing there as well.
0: Really?
1: So which is pre-loved. So and we've got new stuff as well.
0: There you go. If you want some pre-loved Camilla clothes, then definitely head along to this. You yourself, you're a psychic.
1: I'm Australia's crystal ball reader, psychic medium, black mirror reader.
0: How did you start in that? How did you get into that?
1: Well, I didn't learn. It is a gift from the age of three. My mother was very psychic. And so through her, we started seances at the age of 10. She showed me that to work it the right way. And so ever since then, 46 years, and I've been reading. So I started off with psychometry. So if people don't know what psychometry is, it's actually holding people's jewellery, glasses, anything personal, keys, and I use the person's energy to do readings.
0: Yeah, right.
1: And then I had people say to me, oh, is that all you do? And I felt a bit deflated. So then I was overseas and I found my crystal ball, which is over 40 years old.
0: Yeah, right.
1: So her name's Christabella and she's always in a hot pink ball bag as well. And she travels all around Australia with me.
0: So we might go to a song. And can I give you something to hold?
1: Sure.
0: And
1: I'd love to do that.
0: You can give me a bit of a reading.
1: Absolutely. 100%.
0: Why not?
1: Love to do it.
0: Okay. Well, look, this is Crowded House. When we come back, We'll see whether you can give me a bit of a reading.
1: Absolutely.
0: We're chatting with Kerry Sees. You're on LAFM 7SD.

0: 7SD, Shane Bryan with you. It's Crowded House, Something So Strong. You're on the afternoon show. And I've got Kerry Sees here. She is the organiser of the Body Mind Psychic Festival. I've given her my ring. She's rolling it around in her hand. She's already said a few things, but she's going to give me a few little readings. What can you see, Kerry?
1: Well, what I can see here, number one, you need to get your eyes tested. That's what I keep getting because I'm getting vision wobbling. But what I keep getting here and being spoken to is a man with a Valiant. He's showing, it was his pride and joy. And I say, this is your father. And I can see this Valiant. He was very proud of you, very proud of the family. But his pride and joy was his Valiant. He just kept showing me this Valiant.
0: Okay, so my father actually had a Valiant.
1: Oh, wow.
0: And as kids, when we left Melbourne and we travelled to Brisbane and the Gold Coast, he piled everything in the Valiant. And we travelled up the coast in this old Valiant, and it was his pride and joy.
1: With a green towel.
0: Yes.
1: He's just shown me a green towel. I don't know what that significance is.
0: He had it in the front seat all the time, yeah.
1: Right. Yeah. Okay. Well, it was his pride and joy, and he's very proud. So he's very proud of you, very proud of where you're at today. And a lot of ghosts in here. I've got to tell you.
0: We'll get to that. I want to talk with you about that.
1: They've started.
0: Okay.
1: Yes, I can feel them up and down. I mean, you guys can't see us, but Shane, can you see all the hair?
0: You have got goosebumps everywhere. Okay.
1: All the hair on my arms are old and I'm cold.
0: Wow. Okay.
1: All right. So, but the other thing that I can see here is that once you get your eyes tested, you'll be able to see a little bit better, obviously. But what I can see here for you as well, there's going to be a move of a house or a new, I'll say another new location. And what I'll say with that, it could be a rental or it could be an Airbnb or something like that. Mm. And but you and your wife, I can see here that you're going to resource. There's going to be something about resourcing into something. Just privately for you guys.
0: Okay.
1: Okay. It's not a work thing. It's more of, I've got this extra cash here and I'll go and purchase this or do something with it.
0: Right.
1: But it'll generate funds as well. All right. The other thing that I can see, your grandmother has just come in and she used to do really good apple pie. I can smell apple pie. All right.
0: Right, yes.
1: And you know, like back in the day, and I'll say back in the day because I'm going back in the olden days, that when the, let's say grandmothers, great-grandmothers used to cook and they used to cook like pies, they always put forks in the to air or steam.
0: Yeah.
1: And she's showing me the right way to actually do that. And if you've got sisters or female family members, if they cook it, they do exactly the same thing.
0: Yes, right.
1: She's showing me that.
0: Yeah.
1: Okay.
0: Yeah.
1: Because it's the right way. That's the right way to do it.
0: Yeah.
1: Because you've got to let it steam, not just boil.
0: Yeah.
1: I'm getting a cooking lesson.
0: Yeah, I can see that. I can see that. Well, you know what? You were talking about the ghosts. I want to come back. We'll have a quick break. I want to come back and I want to ask you whether this building that we're in is haunted.
1: Oh my God, look at my arms. Seriously, if you could see, I have goosebumps everywhere.
0: Okay. A lot of people who have worked at LAFM and our sister station Chile have said, there's definitely ghosts in the building. So stick around and we'll have a chat about that.
1: Would love to.
0: Awesome. This is LAFM 7SD, Kerry Sees from the Body Mind Psychic Festival.
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0: That was ABBA. Man After Midnight. Shane Bryan with you. This is the afternoon show, and I'm chatting with Kerry Sees. She is the organiser of the Body Mind Psychic Expo or Festival that is on. It's going to be on tomorrow and Sunday.
1: Yes.
0: Costs $10 at the door. And, of course, it's going to be held at the Albert Hall.
1: Yes.
0: Now, Kerry, I mentioned to you, well, you feel spirits, do you?
1: I feel spirits all the time.
0: All the time. Okay. I and some other people who have work here and have worked here feel that maybe that we're not alone in this building. What do you feel?
1: You are definitely not alone in this building. I've just been feeling it since the last time.
0: Yeah.
1: What I feel is there is a man. I don't know if there's another floor upstairs.
0: No,
1: there's not. Right. Well, there's somebody that I will say fell through the roof.
0: Right.
1: Okay. And I'm going back early 1900s.
0: Right.
1: All right. And so there is a man that is here. He wears a top hat as well.
0: Oh, not the top hat man.
1: He's a top hat man.
0: Oh, dear.
1: Okay. I don't know about the top hat man, but anyway, I can see the top hat man. And but he's quite happy. He likes the building. I would say he was a previous owner of this building. But there is also a little girl around. So I don't know if you ever hear, because there's stairs here, I don't know if you ever hear the footsteps of stairs.
0: Okay, now I haven't said a thing to you.
1: No,
0: have
1: you
0: I?
1: Have not.
0: Okay. I constantly hear, and I'm here late night sometimes, I'm here on Saturdays on my own sometimes, I constantly hear footsteps running through the hall.
1: There you go. There's a little girl. There's a little girl that is here running, and I can hear the footsteps as I'm talking to you. But I also think this little girl is related to the top hat man.
0: Yeah, right.
1: Okay, so it's going back a lot of years ago, and I'm talking probably late 1800s, early 1900s.
0: Right.
1: If the building wasn't here then, it's to do with that land.
0: Right.
1: There was something else here.
0: Yeah.
1: So, but he fell through. I can see him falling through a roof.
0: Okay.
1: So, but he always wore a top hat.
0: All right. Maybe we've got some listeners out there that might know a bit more of the history of this building.
1: This would be amazing.
0: Wouldn't it be incredible?
1: Absolutely.
0: We are moving from this building.
1: Oh.
0: We are going to a brand new building. It's being built at the moment.
1: Yes.
0: And it's over in Invermay. Now, our GM, Natalie, she wants to know, are we going to be moving in on time?
1: Well, I can see March actually being a very, very, very busy month. And because it will be a bit of a short month due to Easter, there's a lot of movement happening, without a doubt. But what I do see here, lots of electrical. There's going to be, I won't say problems, there will be a few hiccups.
0: Okay.
1: So if you're wanting to be there by the end of March, I think it's going to be April.
0: Yeah, right.
1: Okay. So it could be by the middle of April. But what I can see here, it's just more about the electricals. Because you have so much that you have to have done with what you do, it needs to be right, obviously.
0: Yes.
1: But what I can see here, it will work, but there's a lot of cutouts.
0: A lot of cutouts.
1: Yes. Yeah, so you could be talking and then
0: dropping out. Okay.
1: Absolutely, cutting out.
0: Awesome. So I love those teething problems, right?
1: Yes,
0: that's great.
1: That'll be your teething problems. But once you've got that under control, or the electrical people have that under control,
0: okay,
1: then I can see here that all work fine. So by the middle of April, I can certainly see you being in there.
0: Okay, there you go. You've heard it first. We're going to be broadcasting live from the middle of April in the new building. So
1: I'll come over.
0: Awesome. Awesome. Look, Kerry, wonderful to chat with you. I really appreciate it. And glad that you could confirm a couple of things that I felt about the building. Tomorrow, what time do we kick off at the at Albert Hall?
1: 10 o'clock tomorrow.
0: 10 o'clock?
1: Yes, till 6 and 10 o'clock till 4 on Sunday.
0: Fantastic. So it's the Body Mind Spirit Festival. Sorry, Body Mind Psychic Festival. And if you want to head there early, grab yourself a reading as well.
1: Yes.
0: It's going to be a a fantastic day.
1: Well, just remember, everybody, it's only 84 days to Christmas.
0: Oh, wonderful. Thanks for reminding us.
1: Thank you for having me.
0: Kerry, thanks for joining us on the show.
1: Thank you.
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11: Looking to Goderick Street and Invermaid, there's heavy southbound congestion with traffic slowing from Forster Street, and those delays continue right down passing Lindsay Street and onto Lower Charles Street. Otherwise, over on the West Tamar Highway now, there's some patchy delays both ways for those travelling through Riverside. The Snooze Flash Sale is on now with 20 to 50% off an amazing range. Hurry, the Snooze Flash Sale must end Sunday. It's amazing what a little snooze can do. I'm Mia, more traffic soon on LAFM.
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0: And that wraps up the show for another day. I'll be back again on Monday. And, of course, we'll have another round of Rocktober. If you want to pick up tickets to go and see ABC or Spiderbait. And we've also got Pseudo Echo up at Fourth Pub. But we do have a big reveal happening on Tuesday for another concert. You'll have to wait until then. Thanks for joining us on the show. Have a fantastic weekend. Catch you later.
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12: 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This is your news now.
13: Hi, I'm Gareth Thompson. The state opposition has slammed the Rockcliffe government after Tazwater agreed to pause its sewerage price hikes for clubs and other organisations. It follows consultation with the Rockcliffe and local governments and the regulator in the wake of pushback from sports clubs in particular, struggling to meet the new fee structure. Labor Minister Dean Winter says the price hike backflip is a sign of mismanagement.
14: We've got Tazwater that hasn't been able to manage its assets, that's now overseeing massive price rises and then having to go back on their own price rises today. This has been a clown show from day one. Jeremy Rockcliffe's been complicit in it every step of the way.
13: Tasmanian Energy Minister Nick Digan says the start of work on Marinus Link has been a long time coming. The second undersea cable between Tasmania and the mainland is being built to improve the state's energy security.
2: This project, as I say, has been around for more than a decade. It has been thoroughly scrutinised from every angle imaginable. It has been through all of the regulatory processes and we would abide by all of those things, and now we are moving into the delivery phase.
13: A third man's been charged over a 17-kilo ice seizure at Burnie last month, the methamphetamine discovered after a vehicle search. Authorities initially arresting a 40-year-old New South Wales man and a 41-year-old Hobart man. The latest arrest is a 33-year-old man from New Norfolk, with police believing he's a member of an outlaw motorcycle gang. And Huon Aquaculture is marking 40 years of operation with a free community exhibition in Hobart. It's grown from a small family-owned farm on the Huon River to being purchased by a major multinational company supporting around 1,000 jobs. The exhibition will offer interactive activities, tastings and displays between 10 and 4 this weekend at Hobart's Waterfront Pavilion.
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13: In sport, the Hobart Hurricanes have signed former Perth scorcher Nick Hobson for the next Big Bash League. He's currently playing T10 cricket in Vancouver and will make the move to Hobart in summer.
16: Yeah, there's a role there. They're after a left-handed option through their middle order. It's a role I've been playing for Perth and really enjoy as well. So.
13: And after the Jackies managed that 2-point win over Melbourne United last night at home in the NBL, tonight the Sixers face the Hawks in Wollongong and the South East Melbourne Phoenix tackle the Wildcats in Perth. I'm Gareth Thompson. That's the latest.
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18: Over on the Midland Highway, there's some southbound traffic slowing on approach to the Kings Meadows Link merge. And nearby on Hobart Road, it is moving busy both ways at Risley Street. Otherwise, checking on the West Tamar Highway, now there's some patchy delays both ways for those travelling through Riverside. We all want our kids to be safe, but many aren't. Enough to fill a stadium every year. Get your seats in the Stadium of Hope for a safer future for every child. Search Stadium of Hope. I'm Mia. More traffic soon on LAFM.
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0: Weather for Launceston, we saw a top of 19 today, heading to 7 overnight. Early showers and 17 tomorrow, and mostly sunny and 18 for Sunday. Scottsdale in the northeast, it was a top of 17 degrees today, heading to 8 overnight, mostly cloudy and 16 tomorrow, possible shower and 18 for Sunday. And St Helens in the east coast, it was a top of 16 today, heading to 11 overnight, possible showers and 15 tomorrow, and for Sunday, possible showers and 17 degrees. 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
32: It's showtime.
33: It's Jonesy and Amanda. Do you have a special subject?
34: No, I don't. You do, though. I know you do. In fact, you've got a few. You always, it's very hard for me to give you a compliment, but you know a lot of stuff and you remember things.
33: Why is it so hard for you to give me a compliment?
34: Just accept the compliment.
33: Yeah, no, but...
34: The compliment is that you have an extremely good memory, and if you hear something once, annoyingly, you'll hold on to it and you will remember it.
33: Well, you do the same, friend. It's like I'm looking into a mirror.
34: You often say I'm a dredger.
33: But you are a giant dredger. Oh, there'll be something I've done to some...
34: Like 10 minutes before. It will be 10 minutes before, and you say, why are you bringing that?
33: Some
34: say,
33: minor...
34: It was last half
33: some
34: hour.
33: Minor slight from 1999, and you'll bring it up.
34: That wasn't minor. We are discussing Jonesy and his very specialist subject.
33: And Amanda's fight with ChatGPT. That's coming up as well. It's Jonesy and Amanda driving you home for Jam Nation.
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0: Jonesy and Amanda driving you home.
1: I'm always intrigued by people who have very specific fields of specialist interest. After all my years at Beyond 2000, I think I know a little bit about a lot of things, but I haven't deep dived on a single thing.
0: That's why you're in commercial radio.
1: Maybe.
0: Same as me.
1: Yeah. Do you have any specialists kind of knowledge?
0: Oh, musical information?
1: Yeah.
0: Well, tell me, do you want me to, you ask me anything you want?
1: No. That's, everyone what expects about, you to know musical stuff.
0: What about, motorcycles? Harley Davidson motorcycles. No, I know
1: that's
0: them.
1: Boring, that's boring.
0: What about you? Do you have any?
1: No.
0: Like I don't. Barry Manilow, I look at you and you.
1: You would think so, wouldn't you? I was once on a cruise with my friend Melanie. We're mm-hmm. both the biggest Barry Manilow fans. And we were on a cruise. There was a Barry Manilow impersonator. And we didn't care. We were there.
0: Yeah.
1: And there was a quiz night. And we thought, how hard can this be? There's another woman, an American, who put her hand up and answered all the questions before we had a chance. We were humrumphing.
0: And
1: what,
0: there was
1: what would you, so, oh, come on, we were pulling giant faces, steam was coming out of our ears.
0: Painting the picture, Barry Manilow impersonator, you and Melanie, and the American, and that was all.
1: Pretty much. It was a very attractive tableau, as you can imagine.
0: Did she have some sort of pink hair?
1: No, she had the classic American tourist. I don't want to be rude about this, but there's a certain genre of American tourist who looks like they're wearing... They wear the jeans and the runners and a T-shirt, the vanity free, that really short cropped hair, not a skerrick of makeup and vanity free. She was the woman. And then there was Melanie and I who looked like a picture of decorum, as you can imagine.
0: Of course, I'd imagine.
1: The reason I'm asking about this is that I've been reading about this man here who rates benches. He travels the world and rates benches. He's got 18,000 followers on his socials about people who look at him as he rates benches around the world. So... This is his marking system. They need to have armrests and a backrest. There needs to be a curvature of the seat. And he likes a bench made out of wood. He gives a mark for the base. It has to be concrete or paved so you don't get muddy feet.
0: Mm-hmm.
1: Three marks for the view and the location. And you get an extra mark if it's got wow factor.
0: Great.
1: And then in light of that, I came across this other woman. She's only a young woman who has a really quirky and specific field of interest. She was on... Mastermind. I'll let her explain it all.
2: Your name?
3: Emily Medhurst.
2: Your occupation?
3: Policy researcher.
2: And your specialist subject?
3: Transport for London maquette.
2: The history of the carpet-like fabric used to cover the seats of the capital's public transport vehicles. In 2 minutes. Here we go. Which design depicting landmarks such as the Dome of St. Paul's and the London Eye is named after the publicity manager who commissioned moquettes for London Transport in the 1930s?
3: Barman.
2: Yes, in the 1990s, a branded moquette featuring lines of classification headings from the Yellow Pages telephone directory was used on which tube line?
3: Circle.
2: Yes, Bushy and Belsize are two moquettes created by which designer, following the brief that the material needed to look fresh at all times, even after bricklayers had sat on it?
3: Enid Mark.
2: Yes, the 1940s moquette known as Roundel or Bullseye was originally attributed to Eddie Chapman, but was later discovered to be the work of which other designer?
3: Joy Jarvis.
2: It was Joy Jarvis.
1: It was Joy Jarvis.
0: How do you know?
1: I'm glad when they're designed, then they're talking about when bricklayer sat on it, it was Enid Marks and not Richard. Oh, I know. I'm sorry. I meant skid.
0: Yeah.
1: Well, that's dreadful.
0: Yeah, you've mucked that up.
1: I've completely mucked it up.
0: Okay. Subject,
1: what would be your specialist subject? And it can't be Harley Davidson's and it can't be.
0: What about Suzuki motorcycles?
1: No.
0: Hondas? I got no motorcycles.
1: No motorcycles.
0: You know, when I was a kid, I was a big fan of outboard motors.
1: All right, done.
0: But hang on.
1: I'm going to get onto it. When we return, I'm going to quiz you.
0: Just like your cutting humour, which we just witnessed.
1: I'm going to quiz you.
0: On outboard. No, actually, I'm up for motors. This because I had every catalogue. Whenever I'd go along as a kid, and I didn't have a boat. I didn't have an outboard motor. My dad didn't have a boat. But I used to love particularly outboard motors. And I used to like the through-hub exhaust. When the through-hub exhaust came out, that was my bag.
1: Was it?
0: Yeah.
1: Next to Nave?
0: Up until that, they didn't have through-hub exhaust.
1: This may be a terrible idea cavitation for a segment.
0: Plate.
1: Okay.
0: But then when the through-hub exhaust came out.
1: Maybe we could go back to your musical knowledge. No, I'm going to ask you questions about outdoor motors when we return.
0: Outdoor motors or outboard motors?
1: Outboard motors. What about indoor motors? No. All right. Outboard motors. I'm going to ask you some questions.
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0: Man dude.
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1: Yes!
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0: Hello, it's Jonesy and Amanda driving you home.
1: We've been talking about specialist subjects and a woman that I saw on English Mastermind, and she had a very specific field of interest.
2: And your specialist subject?
3: Transport for London maquette.
2: The history of the carpet-like fabric used to cover the seats of the capital's public transport vehicles. In 2 minutes. Here we go. Which design depicting landmarks such as the Dome of St. Paul's and the London Eye is named after the publicity manager who commissioned moquettes for London Transport in the 1930s?
3: Barman.
2: Yes.
1: So I asked you what your field of interest was, and you've actually got a lot of knowledge. You actually do. You're a very knowledgeable person.
0: Yeah,
1: about
0: well, that's
1: music.
0: Why I'm in this business.
1: I'm being sincere about you. You have more knowledge than I think most people in this industry do. It's not always good knowledge. That's it might be about episode 4 of The Love Boat in 1978.
0: Was that when Isaac found true love?
1: See, yes.
0: That's a very nice thing for you to say.
1: No, I think you're a very knowledgeable person because I'm stunned at your memory. Information goes in and it actually really stays in. You have an incredible
0: memory. But not important
1: memory.
0: Information.
1: No, it's never important
0: Unfortunately,
1: information.
0: Unfortunately, it's nothing important. It's just junk.
1: But you know things about music, you know things about motorcycles. But so we've nominated outboard motors that you say you used to be obsessed with.
0: When I was a boy, I was obsessed with outboard motors. Okay. I don't know why, I just like the look of them.
1: All right. Well, let's start the show.
0: Okay.
1: Well, hello and welcome to What Does Brendan Jones Know About Outdoor Motors?
0: Outboard motors.
1: Outboard motors. Yep. And today, what are the chances where our contestant is Brendan Jones? Hello, yep. Brendan. Tell us a bit about yourself.
0: Thanks, Eddie.
1: That's enough. Okay. You ready for question one?
0: Yes, I am. Thank you, mate.
1: You turn the music down. It's very irritating. Thank you. What's the purpose of a flywheel's magnets in many outboards?
0: Well, that's the alternator that generates the power, that provides the 12-volt power through the, and the alternators, depending on which one. But also, if you've got CDI ignition, am I near it?
1: I'll read the answer I've got here and see if that's what you're saying. They interact with the stator to generate electrical power.
0: Yeah. It's
1: depending on the ignition system, contribute to ignition operation.
0: Which is pretty much what I just said.
1: Was it? Okay, I'll give you that. Number two, Brendan.
0: Well, what do I win, by the way?
1: Oh, wait and see. What's the most common reason an otherwise healthy outboard fails to reach its recommended watt RPM?
0: Well, it could be fuel starvation, bad injectors, a lack of fuel, lack of air, lack of spark.
1: What about incorrect propeller selection? Too much pitch is a common cause.
0: Well, I was about to go into the propeller and pitch.
1: Come
0: well, you weren't specific. You weren't specific.
1: You didn't mention
0: from the power head,
1: Brendan,
0: to the propeller.
1: Okay. Here's question number three.
0: I'd like to...
1: Here's question number three. What is the purpose of a torque tab on an outboard?
0: That goes on the cavitation plate and it deems the torque of where the count of whatever the propeller's thrust is coming out, you can set the torque tab. So as what bias of the engine. Well,
1: that's
0: pull away
1: not
0: from
1: what
0: you.
1: It says here.
0: It does.
1: How do you know what it says here?
0: Because it says. Cause you're,
1: what it says is to counteract steering torque and improve straight line handling.
0: That's exactly what I said.
1: Did you think, Ryan, that's what he... No.
0: Oh, that's bullshit. That's exactly what I just said.
1: This is why you can't go on those shows because you're too rude. Here's one more. Why do single propeller outboards tend to produce steering torque?
0: Because of the aforementioned torque tab, because there's only one propeller. It's pitched for one side.
1: Well, look, that's not what this says.
0: Well,
1: it says
0: it
1: rotating propeller and its interaction with the water create a asymmetric...
0: That's exactly what I said.
1: No, you did. Asymmetric force... They'd be transmitted through the motor to the boat. Look at your face. You know you're...
0: You're doing a terrible job, Eddie.
1: Well, if you could answer a couple of questions, what a shame. You haven't won anything. You know what you were going to win?
0: What?
1: You know I've been doing my vocal exercises and blowing bubbles into the water. That's 4 days old and you were going to win that. Everyone goes home empty-handed.
0: Worst game show I've ever been on.
1: And you've been on some shockers.
0: I've been on some dreadful... I was on Poo Your Pants for Cash.
1: I won that, if I remember correctly. I'm dining out on it.
0: Okay, thank you.
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16: Over in Kings Meadows, the Midland Highway is still slowing southbound on approach to the Kings Meadows Link merge. Otherwise, nearby on Hobart Road, it is moving busy both ways at Risley Street. And looking to Newstead, there's some westbound traffic slowing on Hobblers Bridge Road on approach to Banquet Road. The Snooze Flash Sale is on now with 20 to 50% off an amazing range. Hurry, the Snooze Flash Sale must end Sunday. It's amazing what a little snooze can do. I'm Mia, more traffic soon on LAFM.
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18: 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Meantime, there's still no word on the future of Bell Bay Aluminium.
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1: Have you used ChatGPT much?
2: ChatGPT? I like how Boris
1: Johnson.
2: I was going to say Yeltsin.
1: Oh, Boris Yeltsin said, gee, he was ahead of his time.
2: ChatGPT. And then some people say ChatGTP. I haven't used it, no. It's amazing, the applications, though. But I know a lot of people that use it, but I don't use it.
1: Well, people are having relationships and all kinds of things with it, and that's their...
2: So with the ChatGPT?
1: Yeah, because the ChatGPT learns a lot about you, and you go, well, I've never felt so seen. And you go, well, duh, you're telling it everything about yourself.
2: But it's
1: that's
2: like looking
1: why.
2: In a mirror.
1: Yeah. Like, because in a normal relationship, you only listen to part of the things I would say to you. A ChatGPT just echoes you back.
2: It echoes you back, but it would be like a fitting room mirror or a McDonald's mirror. They always make you look better.
1: McDonald's mirror?
2: McDonald's have got slim, this is just my own thing, but they've got mirrors that don't make you look like a big fatso.
1: So you order more?
2: No, just so when you're in there, you think, okay, I'll get the quarter pounder because I think I look all right. And then you walk outside and you see a reflection in the window of the shop and you're jeepers.
1: When did that happen?
2: Yeah.
1: Well, I thought I'd use ChatGPT to help me find some reading material. I'm in a book club and things, but I thought I'd just experiment in a way. And I told it what I had been reading. And I said, this book has been brilliant, but it's not a quick page turner. I've loved the language of it, but I'm looking for a holiday read. And it said, oh, that sounds nice. And so it suggested some things. And weirdly, I've read them all. And I said, typed in, well, I've actually read those suggestions. Got any others? And it said, oh, that's amazing. Well, would you like these ones? It said, wow, I've read those. And then it says to me, you and I have a lot of overlap in our reading taste. And we sort of became pals. And so back and forth about what I'd read and what it thought would be great. I said, I've got these two books on my bedside table. Which one of these is better for a holiday read? And it analysed both of them and said, if you like this and you like that. And it was amazing. And at the end, I said, thank you. And then I went back to read the conversation. You know how you feel you've really bonded? It's like a new romance almost. You go back to look at your correspondence together.
2: Mm.
1: The very first line I had written is, I like Reading.
2: The town.
1: Oh, I felt so embarrassed in front of my new best friend that that's how the whole conversation meant to start. I like reading. These are the things I've read.
2: Yep.
1: So I typed, I like Reading was how I'd begun. How embarrassing. So then I typed, look, apologies for misspelling reading, the irony. And I thought it would just say back, hilarious, no problem. Instead, it pointed out all my other typos as well.
2: Oh.
1: It said, no apology needed. The fact it was in a sentence about reading makes it much funnier. Readers are often the worst typists because their brains race ahead of their fingers. And then it listed all the other typos that I had made. Rat it years ago. Give a ut another spin. All of these in your previous messages told me you were typing quickly. Piss off. If I was hoping to, if this had been a boyfriend, how passive aggressive and even just aggressive. And so I threw my phone on the bed and I thought, this friendship is over.
2: That was it.
1: That was it. It should have just said, no problem, hilarious, the end.
2: Yeah.
1: Don't point out all my typos. Thank you.
2: That's what you get for arguing with a bot.
1: Last time it's seeing my bot, that's for sure. Okay. Friendship over.
2: Well, like you didn't get to that point in the relationship.
1: They're quite right.
2: They might have released that online.
1: I hope it hasn't heard this conversation. I'm
2: already
1: still needy.
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0: Hello there, it's Jonesy and Amanda driving you home. I've just had some derision from the young people at the radio station. I brought in my local newspaper and it was a bit sodden from the dew. So I brought it in. I've just been drying it out on my desk.
1: How old are you?
0: I love reading my local newspaper.
1: You're going to bring your slippers in?
0: Because the local newspaper for me, I go straight to the letters to the editor. Largely, it's kids on e-bikes, then it's dogs off leashes, and then someone's elderly relative who was disorientated.
1: Let me guess. Fell over, and it's a thank you to the strangers who helped.
0: And then they say, you don't see that anymore these days. But then I would argue, actually, in the paper every week, someone's helping out everyone. So really, yip-yah. So that's pretty much what we have in there. But then I like to look at other local newses, like around the world, like Essex, for example. You know, over in Essex.
1: Mm-hmm.
0: And if I go to my big wall of intros, we've got local news. I'm just looking.
1: I bet you've got one for Essex. You've got one for everywhere.
0: It
1: starts with an E.
0: There it is, Brian. Local news happening now in Essex.
2: You're actually an idiot.
0: Locally. A man left a dog walker distressed after they spotted him walking around a nature reserve in a compromising position. I'll let this local take up the story.
3: Man who put a carrot up his bottom at an Essex beauty spot has admitted outraging public decency. 49-year-old Tim Meehan was said to have been on Two Tree Island near Leon Sea on March 9th when a dog walker spotted him. She realised he wasn't wearing any trousers and shortly afterwards he was seen putting the vegetable in his bottom. Meehan will return to court later this year for his sentencing.
1: He certainly found the beauty spot.
0: The story also said that he may have been intoxicated.
1: Some of the comments are hilarious. Was he trying to tease the rabbit back out? Can't anyone have a hobby nowadays? At least he didn't have a leak.
0: Okay.
1: How else is he going to get five a day? And someone else said, absolute woke nonsense. You can't do nothing
0: it's
1: nowadays.
0: It's so woke these
1: so
0: days.
1: So woke.
0: The defendant did say this outside the court.
4: What's up, Doc?
0: That's the local news from Essex. Local news happening now in Essex.
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0: Locally.
1: Well, look, that's enough stupidity.
0: It is hard to get your five, that food pyramid.
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18: 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This is your news now.
19: Good afternoon, I'm Gareth Thompson. It's been revealed a 15-year-old boy who died in a crash at La Trobe overnight was not wearing a seatbelt at the time of the collision. Police say the boy was in a Holden Rodeo ute with two 14-year-olds when it's believed the vehicle crossed onto the wrong side of the road into a Mercedes-Benz. Authorities say investigations indicate the 15-year-old was the driver.
20: But it doesn't appear that any of the children were wearing seatbelts. If they had have been wearing seatbelts, in all probability, in the view of our crash investigators, they may very well have survived.
19: Tasmania Police Inspector Adam Spencer speaking there. The other two teens were rushed to hospital. They're in a stable condition. It's a moment years in the making, but work has officially begun on Marinus Link, the second undersea cable between Tassie and the mainland, expected to be complete by 2030. Federal Energy Minister Chris Bowen said it would improve Tasmania's connectivity.
21: Yes, it's about exporting Tasmania's clean pumped hydro to the mainland, but also importing solar and wind to Tasmania on days where that makes sense, so that Tasmania has more energy security.
19: Former Tasmanian politician Donald Wing has passed away aged 88. Of his 29 years in the upper house from 1982 to 2011, Mr. Wing served as president of the Legislative Council for 6 years. The Ulverston-born former parliamentarian also served as mayor of the Launceston City Council. And members of the public will have the chance to meet Tasmanian Olympian Max Giuliani at a pool party at the revamped Glenorchy Memorial Pool tomorrow. The Olympic bronze medalist will be racing his fans in the pool and raising funds for Tasmanian charity Speak Up, Stay Chatty. The event will be held from 10 till 2 p.m. and comes as the pool reopens after more than 3 years.
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19: In sport, it seems Nick Murray will still lace up the boots for the Crows next year, with Adelaide bosses saying they won't entertain his trade request to the Roos. The Crows list manager says the club's got high hopes for the key defender, saying they'd like him to see out the next 2 years of his contract. And preparations are ramping up for the Tasmania Jewels ahead of their debut into the WNBL later this month. The squad flying out to the mainland for a closed practice match with the Sydney Flames today. The clash will be held behind closed doors. That's the latest. I'm Gareth Thompson.
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23: Looking to Goderich Street in Invermay, there's some slow-moving traffic both ways on approach to Forster Street. And in Newstead, there's some southbound delays on Elfin Road, passing Hobblers Bridge Road. Otherwise, looking to Kings Meadows, the Midland Highway is still slowing southbound on approach to the Kings Meadows Link Merge. A polished man opens up, asks for help and shows up, because when they do, everyone wins. Polished man, strong enough to care, end violence. Donate at polishedman.com. I'm Mia, more traffic soon. soon on LAFM.
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2: Weather for Launceston, we saw a top of 19 today, heading to 7 overnight, early showers and 17 tomorrow, and mostly sunny and 18 for Sunday. Scottsdale in the northeast, it was a top of 17 degrees today, heading to 8 overnight, mostly cloudy and 16 tomorrow, possible shower and 18 for Sunday. And St Helens in the east coast, it was a top of 16 today, heading to 11 overnight, possible showers and 15 tomorrow, and for Sunday, possible showers and 17 degrees. 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
34: here. It's showtime.
0: Well, hello there. It's Jonesy and Amanda. I notice you're looking very firm and fruity there. You've been down at the gym again?
35: You know what's interesting when I go to the gym? I go a couple of times a week to it with my trainer. And it's about the music at the gym. There's a whole lot of people, and who gets to determine the music? We'll talk further about that.
0: I hope it's not you.
35: Enya goes a long way at that gym. Everyone loves her.
0: Do you even lift, bro?
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0: 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It's Jonesy and Amanda driving you home for Jam Nation.
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0: It's Jonesy and Amanda driving you home for Jam Nation.
1: I go to a gym that I've been going to for 100 million years, and I train with a fabulous guy called Doug, and he's seen me through two hip replacements, a fractured elbow. I'm making him sound like a terrible trainer.
0: Yep.
1: Like I get injured all the time. But he's amazing. Training with him for years, and I go to the same gym. And it's one of those down-to-earth, normal kinds of gyms. It's not punsy in any way. And in the morning, there's lots of tradies there before they go to work, lots of older guys. Just often I'm the only woman there, but not always. Just people going about their own business. And it's friendly enough, but it's not punsy in any way.
0: You've been heard to yell out, "Do you even lift, bro?
1: Do you even lift, bro?" And usually they play the normal kind of
0: gym
1: of music you would hear in a gym.
0: Yeah, yeah, yeah. Like I like this sort of stuff. Rage Against the Machine, Killing in the Name of.
1: Do you?
0: Yeah. Well, Jeremiah Rye, he goes to his little gym. What's your gym called again, mate?
1: His little gym.
2: It's called One Playground. We have like EDM.
1: What's that?
2: Electronic dance music, like this sort of stuff.
0: It's like you're at Eurovision.
1: You're being attacked by wasps.
0: You know, when I think of gym music, I think of AC/DC, Thunderstruck, you know, as I'm benching.
1: Well, you have to put on something that everyone's going to want to hear.
0: Yep.
1: And this morning I went to the gym. There's a great guy called Johnny, who I really like.
0: Yep.
1: But he was once playing some Teddy Swims in the gym.
0: Mm-hmm.
1: And I just said to him, I like Teddy Swims too. And he said, wow, you love Teddy Swims. It's become this big thing of me liking Teddy Swims, which I do, but, you know, at the gym. So I walked in this morning. He said, Amanda's here. We have to put on Teddy Swims. And so
0: he's dragged you in.
1: Dragged me in. And so while all these guys are trying to lift weights and do their gym work.
0: Do their reps.
1: Literally, this is what we were hearing. Don't you know? Oh, that's pretty cool. Then there's this. You're
0: as smooth. Oh, okay.
1: I love this
0: music.
1: It's like
0: you're trying to pitch woo.
1: And I seriously, I looked around the room at all these guys as this was playing.

0: that I've walked in and insisted that I put that on. So if you're listening, apologies. I did not insist we listen to that.
1: Don't you hate when people drag you into stuff? You know, you might be... This just happened recently. I was at a service station. I don't usually go to it. It's because of the console operator. She's possibly the most irritating, loud woman I've ever met.
0: Right.
1: And you walk in there and she'll always say, do you ride a motorbike? And I go, no, I just like wearing a helmet around. And then she'll just make this inane chatter, but she's so loud. And the other day we're standing there. This lady gets out of her car and she goes, look at that lady. She's so tall.
0: Oh.
1: And I went, and I looked and I went, and I didn't say anything. I just looked, and indeed this lady was quite tall. So the lady walks across the concourse, comes into the service station, and she said, gee, you're tall.
0: Oh, no.
1: And the lady goes red in the face, and then she says, we were just talking about how tall you are.
0: No.
1: And I said, excuse me, I did not say anything about your height or anything like
0: or
1: that.
0: Or how tall you are.
1: It's this person here that has come to that conclusion.
0: That poor woman, what did she say?
1: And she goes, oh, a lot of people tell me that I'm tall.
0: Oh, what idiots. What idiots?
1: No, it's the console operator. Keep, just sell the Mentos and the fuel and shut up. Don't drag me into it.
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0: Hello there, it's Jonesy and Amanda driving you home this Friday afternoon. We have the client experience team here. Everything now has a big word salad name.
1: Yeah, client experience team. I think, didn't it used to just be sales?
0: When I started in radio, I was just a radio DJ.
1: What are you now?
0: Still radio DJ. A radio DJ.
1: Yeah, I'm not.
0: Are you?
1: I'm a...
0: You're the talent. We call you the talent.
1: I'm a heaps wicked meat puppet broadcaster.
0: Jem Y. Ray, actually, you would have some sort of...
2: Yeah, like my official title.
0: Yeah, what is your...
2: I think it's something like, it's like audio noise utility specialist.
0: Anus.
2: No, I'm not.
0: No, that's what it's, anus. Audio noise utility specialist.
1: I think the business starts with those initials and works backwards.
0: Yeah, right.
1: They're all giggling at us.
0: Anyway, the client experience team back in the good old days was just called sales. They went out, sold the advertising, and that's what they did.
1: But they have a board where they put it on a whiteboard. It's basically a would you rather. Mm-hmm. So we thought we'd introduce all of you to the topics.
0: Yeah, yeah, and really we're the people that comes up with the content. So we've nicked it off them and we've given it a snappy title. That snappy title is Water Cooler Chat.

0: Chat.
1: Here's today's. Are you ready?
0: I am.
1: Would you rather never eat meat or never have coffee? So never have meat or never have coffee. What will you choose, Brendan?
0: I'd go without coffee.
1: I'm not a big coffee drinker. Could you go without meat at all? Can you have one or two meals without meat?
0: No.
1: You're not one of those
0: my
1: households
0: wife,
1: that has like a vegetarian night
0: on
1: a
0: Tuesday. Yeah, my wife sometimes, she proposed as that sometimes. Why don't we just go meat-free Monday? And I just say no.
1: What a snappy comeback. She must go, well, Mr. Linguist, I hear you loud and clear.
0: Well, I'm not like Jake the Musk. I'm just saying.
1: Your face looked full of anger, though, as you said.
0: No, I'm just, I like meat. I'll eat fish. If we're not going to have meat, I'll eat fish.
1: But it's interesting. What about you, Ryan? Because lots of people are obsessed with coffee. Jonesy and I aren't obsessive coffee people, but you like your coffee.
2: Yeah, I have multiple coffees a day, so this is pretty tough. But I also really love meat as well. So I was thinking I could give up coffee and just swap to energy drinks instead as a way around it.
1: Right. So you would choose meat.
2: Yeah, I think so. And, like, I didn't start drinking coffee till I was about 18, so...
1: Meaning?
2: Like, I've gone without it before.
0: Yeah.
1: But before you're 18.
2: Yeah.
1: Yeah, when my first 3 years of life, I didn't touch a coffee. The first 6 weeks, I didn't eat meat.
0: That's like I went without fornication for many years.
1: Post-wedding.
0: Anyway.
1: Well, that is...
0: I can live without that.
1: That is today's dilemma.
0: Yeah.
1: Would you rather never have meat or never have coffee?
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15: Over in South Launceston, Wellington Street is slow moving both ways on approach to both Pipeworks Road and Howick Street. Otherwise, over in Newstead, there's some southbound delays on Elphin Road, passing Hobblers Bridge Road. 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I'm Mia. More traffic soon on LAFM.
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0: Good afternoon to you. It's Jonesy and Amanda driving you home. When there's big issues to talk about, we could go to the Jonesy and Amanda Arms.
1: We could open a can of worms.
0: We could put it up to the whip pole.
1: But no, today we do this.
2: Studies have shown that more information gets passed through water cooler gossip than through official memos.
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0: Gather around ye olde water cooler. 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They've come up with this today.
1: Today's one. Would you rather never eat meat or never have coffee?
0: I could go without coffee.
1: Let's see what Mon of the Gold Coast thinks. Over to you for our water cooler chat, Mon. Meat or coffee, which can you do without?
4: I feel like I could do without meat.
1: Really? So you'd put coffee before meat?
4: I would have coffee every day of the week. I'm just picturing myself living in Italy, eating pasta and tomato sauce.
1: Actually, that's not bad.
0: Yeah.
1: That's a good way of thinking about
0: it. You know what I like to do? I just get the pasta, I put a tin of that Serena tuna in it, and you just munch it all together. That's good. But is that meat?
1: Tuna is meat.
0: Is tuna meat?
1: I think we're classifying fish as meat, aren't we?
0: Are we doing this around the water cooler?
1: I think, would you call fish meat, Mon?
4: Yes. Okay. I'm just like, pure basic, some salt, onion, tomato with garlic.
1: Yum. Okay. Yeah.
0: Bit of basil.
1: It's a good answer. Thank you.
0: Bellissimo. Thank you, Mon.
1: Deb's in Liverpool. Deb, would you rather never eat meat or never have coffee?
5: 1,000%. I would seriously give up meat because I wouldn't. I actually feel like I would kill my entire family and all my friends if I didn't have coffee, so I wouldn't even have anyone to actually enjoy my coffee with.
0: Okay.
1: Well, we'll put out an arrest for you this afternoon. Okay. Thank you.
0: Betty is with us.
1: Hello, Betty. Would you rather never eat meat or never have coffee?
6: Hi, guys. Take my coffee, but leave my steak. I've got to have the meat. Sorry.
0: Okay. Isn't it good when you get a good steak?
1: Mm-hmm. Yeah, it's true.
0: You just get a good steak.
1: Yeah, there's nothing like a very good
0: and
1: steak.
0: And you're loving your life. Thanks, Bet. Ryan has joined us.
1: Hello, Ryan.
7: Hello.
1: Would you rather never eat meat or never have coffee?
7: Well, this is really easy for me because I don't drink coffee already, so never drink coffee again. Quite fine with that.
0: So you're happy with it?
1: You're happy with that.
0: Yeah, well, what do you have instead of coffee?
1: Do you have tea or hot chocolate? What do you have?
7: No, I don't like hot liquids.
1: I've got a couple of friends who are like that who don't have it. During the day, I know you probably sip water and do all those things that people do around here. Everyone seems to carry a gallon of water. Do you drink anything other than that?
7: Occasionally I'll have like a Pepsi Max or a sparkling water.
0: Right, yeah. So could you give up? Do you drink beer?
7: I do.
1: Would you rather never have meat or never have beer?
7: I'm going to have to go no beer.
0: Whoa. I tell you what, if that was my, just call me a seed-eating vegan. Just call me Osher Ginsburg. Thank you. Thank you for being part of the water cooler chat.

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6: Hi, I'm Sally Pearson. The Roosters and Broncos have made their final public appearances ahead of this weekend's NRLW Grand Final at a fan fest in Sydney. Both sides will have their captain's runs tomorrow before Sunday's decider. Carlton has held on to beat the Hawks by 12 points in the AFLW. Round 8 continues tonight with Richmond taking on Geelong. Kim Birrell and Storm Hunter have won their opening round matches at the China Open, and Talia McGrath will lead the Aussie one-day side in the series against Bangladesh starting next week after Sophie Molyneux was ruled out with a hip injury.
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1: Hands up if you remember Susan Boyle.
0: I do, yes.
1: She was the sensation of Britain's Got Talent, and it was that classic thing where, as they called her, the hairy angel. And
0: right.
1: She came out and Simon Cowell and the other.
0: And he was doing that dismissive sort of,
1: and obviously they've been told, this person's going to blow you away.
0: I think that's what happens. Because they do know, I've spoken to the people on Australian Idol, they do have an idea of what's
1: coming. Of course they do. And so they're told.
0: Because they'll say, oh, this guy's good, he's got a good backstory.
1: Yeah, that's right. They're going to look terrible but sing really well.
0: Do you know what Nolsey was telling us when he was on the show with us? He was saying that if he didn't have a good backstory, he doesn't think he would have made it through. That's from the mouth of Nolsey.
1: His backstory was he grew up on the farm.
0: On his farm, and his dad had passed away, and they were saying that story. And he said, and I can sing really well. And I said, yeah, yeah, whatever, mate. We love that
1: backstory. We want to film pictures of you on your farm.
0: Noel's, he can sing the, I'm trying to think of a metaphor to what he can sing.
1: Sing the songs.
0: Yeah. No, you know.
1: He can sing the words in a song.
0: Yeah, he can sing the,
1: of course, sing the pants off something.
0: There you go.
1: But Susan Boyle, we all remember the images of her. She came out, she had a frizzy hair, a moustache, but she sang like an angel. Well, then she did a tour, various things, tried to have various makeovers. I don't think her mental health was as rigorous as it might have been, so she's been quiet for a little while. Last week, the internet collectively went crazy as she shared images of herself. I'll have a look at this. She looks like a mob wife. She's got a giant fur coat, dark glasses, and a very sleek bob. She looks like a larger Anna Wintour.
0: She looks like Dawn French as the Vicar of Dibley.
1: She does a little bit.
0: She was about to get up to some shenanigans.
1: And she had big oversized glasses on. So adding to the hype, she wiped her Instagram of previously posted content, which is a common industry move when an artist is preparing to drop new content.
0: Oh.
1: And then she said last week on Instagram, a new era starts tomorrow, when she launched this new look. This was closely followed by another statement that said, on her socials, I've heard it's Susan boiling out there. It's about to get hotter. Just One is out soon. So people think, amazing, a new album, a new song, what's going to happen here? Well, yes, she did release some new music overnight. She's lifted the lid on her new project. The song is Just One, but it's actually Just One Cornetto. It's an ad for an ice cream.
0: Oh.

0: away. Mm. And then she wrote on Instagram, well, it's boiled over, B-O-Y-L-E-D.
1: Okay.
0: I couldn't keep you waiting. Just one is yours. Two icons back for summer, meaning her and this ice cream.
1: Well, looking at the size of her, it's going to take more than just one.
0: I love the comments. They said, oh, people were really going for, really supportive. Yeah. This obviously is her record label. Someone said, move over, Brat Summer, we're boiled alive. And someone else has said, this is diabolical. What the hell is going on?
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20: 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This is your news now.
2: Good evening, I'm Gareth Thompson. Police have revealed a teen who died in a crash in the state's northwest overnight was not wearing a seatbelt. Officers say the 15-year-old was driving a Holden ute with two other teens in Latrobe when it crossed onto the other side of the road and collided with a Mercedes carrying two people in their 60s who suffered non-life-threatening injuries. Tasmania Police Inspector Adam Spencer says had the teen buckled up, the outcome could have been different.
4: Preliminary investigation has determined that they weren't wearing their seatbelts, and that in all probability, had they have been, the injuries would not have been as traumatic, and certainly, in all probability, the person may not have died.
2: And if this raises anything for you, you can contact Lifeline on 13 11 14. The state opposition has slammed the Rockcliffe government after Tazwater agreed to pause its sewerage price hikes for clubs and other organisations. It follows consultation with the state and local governments and the regulator in the wake of pushback from sports clubs in particular, struggling to meet the new fee structure. Labor Minister Dean Winter says the price hike backflip is a sign of mismanagement.
21: We've got Tazwater that hasn't been able to manage its assets, that's now overseeing massive price rises and then having to go back on their own price rises today. This has been a clown show from day one. Jeremy Rockcliffe's been complicit in it every step of the way.
2: Police say no further action will be taken against Hobart's deputy mayor over a snack-based saga. Council had voted to direct the CEO to refer Zelinda Sherlock to police over accusations Dr. Sherlock had removed a bag of refreshments from Town Hall on two occasions. Police have now reviewed the case and cleared the deputy mayor of any wrongdoing. And Tassie political giant Don Wing has died. Born in Ulverston, Wing served as mayor of Launceston from 1983 to 87, as well as serving as president of the Legislative Council in a career spanning almost three decades. He was 88.
20: Get the jump on your next project with the mighty helpful team at Mitre 10 and check Mitre 10 socials for the latest offers and updates. That's mighty helpful, Mitre 10.
2: In sport, former Perth scorcher Nick Hobson will be making the leap to Hobart this summer after signing on for the Big Bash League with the Hurricanes. The left-hander has only played the BBL with the Scorchers.
22: I guess they were planning for life after Matthew Wade transitioning to coaching and were after someone to bat towards the back end of the innings. So
2: Hobson is currently in Vancouver playing T10 cricket. And the AFL trade period's open today. It sees Lachie Neal's move from Brisbane to Collingwood become official. The Magpies confirming a deal for the three-time premiership player and two-time Brownlow medalist has been done following the opening day of the free agency period. Meanwhile, GWS skipper Toby Green will call Geelong home. That's the latest. I'm Gareth Thompson.
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24: Over in South Launceston, Wellington Street is slow moving both ways on approach to Howick Street. And looking to Newstead, there's some westbound traffic slowing on Hobblers Bridge Road on approach to Penquit Road. Otherwise, looking to Kings Meadows, the Midland Highway is slowing southbound on approach to the Kings Meadows Link Merge. 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I'm Mia. 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
26: Weather for Launceston. We saw a top of 19 today, heading to 7 overnight. Early showers and 17 tomorrow, and mostly sunny and 18 for Sunday. Scottsdale in the northeaster was a top of 17 degrees today, heading to 8 overnight, mostly cloudy and 16 tomorrow, possible shower and 18 for Sunday. And St Helens in the east coast, it was a top of 16 today, heading to 11 overnight, possible showers and 15 tomorrow, and for Sunday, possible showers and 17 degrees. 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
0: And what a big one we are in for. 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
39: I am so excited. 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

0: Hello there, it's Jonesy Demander driving you home. It's been a hell of a week, so we better get on down to the Jonesy Demander Arms for...
1: the good old-fashioned pub test.
0: Gravely Fruit Farm has defended its Titanic-themed ride after criticism for allegedly disrespecting the victims of the 1912 disaster. The manager, Will Campbell Gray, had this to say.
2: I don't want to be... We're not trying to be insensitive, and nothing about the ride is trying to make fun of what happened and the disaster. I think it's nice to keep the memory alive. The reality is that people should move on, really, from that thought process. It's not taking fun of them at all. It really is just a nice, fun kids' ride in memory of Titanic, where they can think about Titanic and remember what happened.
0: As they're sliding down, the ride sees the replica ship lift up at one end to slide customers downwards.
3: So it's
0: one of those slides that you see at your standard fare, mm-hmm. but there's a big hydraulic thing. So I presume you get on it.
3: But and you're thinking about up. The Titanic with beautiful thoughts in your heart, as he said.
0: There was online backlash, including threats of death. The farm decided to keep the ride open, but then they thought, oh, okay, we'll change it just to the Big Tipper. And then they got more complaints and more threats of death if they didn't restore the name back to the Titanic one.
3: That's the internet
0: so
3: in a nutshell.
0: That's typical. And that's what it's all about. Other people have got on there and said, looking forward to the Twin Towers plummet to death ride and the Princess Diana dodgems.
3: Well, some of the comments around this, the owner says himself, we have World War II games, shoot 'em up games. We've got computer games about all of that. But lots of people have said, all the victims, and people saying, it's woke. Others are saying, all the victims' families being gone doesn't make it any less distasteful. Calling something woke doesn't mean that the criticism doesn't ring true.
0: Yeah.
3: So, you know, the old idea that tragedy plus time makes it okay,
0: mm-hmm.
3: is that true?
0: But there was a Titanic ride in Sydney, as you said. No, I forgot all about that. It was at the Fox Studios.
3: Yeah.
0: And
3: it was quite spectacular.
0: Survivors or people that died.
3: It never occurred to me it was inappropriate.
0: And it was random. You got selected to be...
3: Yeah. But maybe it should have occurred to me that it was inappropriate.
0: Digital Jenna was just saying that she was a survivor and then she died.
3: Mm.
0: She went on it twice.
3: Yeah, she's had the full gamut.
0: Yeah, but you couldn't go on and die first and then come back and be a survivor.
3: No, you can. Why not?
0: Can you?
3: Well, you just buy a ticket and go in again.
0: What's he go? Wouldn't that be great if life worked like
3: wouldn't
0: that?
3: Wouldn't it be great?
0: I've mucked this up. Can I have another go?
3: So we're going to put this to the pub test, the Titanic theme ride.
0: Mm.
3: Does it pass the pub test?
0: What do you think? We'd love to hear from any survivors of the Titanic.
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0: Hello there, it's Jonesy Demander driving you home where there's big issues to discuss. We go straight down to the Jonesy Demander Arms for...
1: The pub test.
2: Pub test.
1: Does it pass the pub test?
3: If something sounds unlikely, then it should fail the pub test.
2: Yeah, the pub test.
4: Doesn't pass the sniff test.
5: Stop it. It's not helpful.
0: Gravely Fruit Farm in England, there's a Titanic-themed ride and the
6: for
0: owners...
6: For kids.
0: For kids. I think adults could have a crack as well.
6: But he said that, you know, kids go down the slide and go, wee!
0: Yeah, so the slide goes
6: I do that on
0: up.
6: The slide too.
0: Wee! The slide goes up. The owner had this to say.
7: I don't want to be... We're not trying to be insensitive, and nothing about the ride is trying to make fun of what happened and the disaster. I think it's nice to keep the memory alive. The reality is that people should move on, really, from that thought process. It's not... taking fun of them at all. It really is just a nice, fun kids' ride in memory of Titanic where they can think about Titanic and remember what happened.
0: As you're sliding down the slide. That is interesting when you say that because online they got death threats and then they changed the name of the Titanic ride to the Big Tipper and then got death threats because they changed the name.
6: Woke!
0: So
6: many of the comments were saying, woke, woke, and others are saying, look, victims' families being gone doesn't make this less distasteful. Saying something's woke doesn't mean the criticism isn't valid. Where do you draw the line?
0: Well, people online said, well, you know, what next? The Twin Towers plummet or the Princess Diana dodge of cars?
6: Run from the dingo.
0: Right, exactly. At the end of the day,
6: their
0: a baby
6: tragedies.
0: Was eaten by a wild dog.
6: Absolutely.
0: But then we in Sydney had a Titanic ride, but under the guise of it was a movie experience.
6: That's how they got around it.
8: To experience the Titanic, we're invited to take part in a film.
9: And action!
8: Here, we become the extras and the ship becomes the set.
9: Ahoy!
8: It's through the eyes of the third-class passengers that we're taken on a journey that sets out to be as authentic as possible.
10: Keep moving forward!
8: From the boiler room through to the upper decks, the passengers are invited to experience the wonder of filmmaking and the desperate race to stay alive.
10: Come on, boss!
11: I think that they're going to feel that it's not safe because it is so terrifying, but the truth is it's a very safe environment. Of course, it has to be.
8: A ghostly reminder of those that lost their lives on this ship of dreams.
6: Who gets to have it off with Leonardo DiCaprio?
0: We were just... We were just having a chat before to Shelley of Thornhill Park, and while she didn't want to go on the ride, she did have this to say.
12: On the weekend, I watched Titanic 2.
6: Oh,
12: so
6: what happens in Titanic 2?
12: Well, it's an upmarket version, but it's the same thing. Like they get hit by icebergs and a massive wave turns the boat upside down and only a few people survive.
0: Kind of messing up the streams.
6: I thought she'd got it wrong, but Ryan said there is a movie, Titanic 2.
13: Yeah, I don't know if it is an upmarket version, though. This it went straight to TV and it opened to critically negative response, this particular film.
0: Was there anyone great in it?
13: Bruce Davison, he received praise. I think he was like the ship's captain.
0: Yep.
13: The reviews online are polarizing, though. Someone said, gave it 3 out of 5, fun for a mindless Saturday afternoon.
6: That's a good review.
13: Yeah. And then another one says, gave it 0.5 star, I want to find whoever made this movie and punch them in the throat.
0: So away from Titanic 2.
6: Let's get back to where we began.
0: Does the owner have a point? Is it bad taste or is it educational? Does it pass the pub test?
14: No, I don't think it does. Unless they supplied a door to float on after they've fallen off.
15: Yeah, I think it passed the pub test. Look, depending on the kid's age, they probably wouldn't even know what the Titanic was. So it'd be just like a small world in Disneyland. So they'd be just going up and down in the water and enjoying themselves. So, yeah, definitely passed the pub test for mates.
14: Yes, it does. Because it's just a ride. At the end of the day, it's not that big of a deal. If you're really that bothered about it, just don't ride it.
16: Yeah, no, I wouldn't do it. I wouldn't let my kids do it either. I don't like the whole idea of people trying to go on the Titanic because of what happened previously. No, it's just too early.
0: It's too
6: too early.
0: Hindenburg, the ride.
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29: Over in Carrick, it's a slow run both ways on Illawarra Road before the Bass Highway. Otherwise, looking to the West Tamar Highway now, there's some patchy delays in both directions for those travelling through Riverside. 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I'm Mia. More traffic tomorrow morning on LAFM.
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1: We have had some incredible people come in for our Friday field sessions. We've had solo artists, we've had duos, we've had a quartet. Remember Jersey Boys?
0: Yeah.
1: But one thing we haven't had, and we've been quite desperate, is a band. And today, not just any band, we have the Hoodoo Gurus. Woo! To tear up the studio. Dave Faulkner, Brad Shepherd, Rick Grossman. Hello.
2: Hello. Hello.
3: Tear up the studio.
0: Tear up.
3: Steady on.
1: Actually, have you ever been the kind of band to do those things, to throw TVs out of windows, or is all that apocryphal?
2: I think the worst we got was a cheese platter.
1: That you wasted.
2: They make a mess, I've got to tell you. They weren't happy. The hotel afterwards.
4: Yeah, we make our beds in hotels when we leave.
1: Okay. Hospital corners.
4: Yes.
1: And a tidy valance.
3: It was a slow evolution.
0: Yeah.
1: So, but you... I mean, obviously, you've lived lives, but you've never been known for being the crazy guys, I'm guessing.
2: No, well, especially for me, you know, as a singer, I kind of had to put myself in cotton wool a little bit. These guys can cut it up if they want, but they generally don't do that either. So we're pretty clean living.
1: And because of your voice, I know that, you know, you hear of Mariah Carey sleeping with humidifiers and roofs on certain angles and things like that. Do you at 9 o'clock say, sorry, I can't stay at this loud restaurant, I have to go?
2: It is a factor, I've got to be honest. You know,
1: yeah,
2: but I generally don't go to restaurants anyway. I mean, I don't drink a glass of wine or anything on the day of a show, and even probably the day before a show. I'll be careful about that. So, yeah, I'm a little bit of a hermit when it comes to...
1: But you have to be as a performer. Your instrument?
2: My instrument. It's not the greatest instrument, so I've got to take care of what's there.
1: Mm.
2: But, you know, it's just, you know, I enjoy playing so much that it's not a sacrifice to give up a little bit of a bit of drinking and carousing in the day before when you're going to have so much fun on stage next night.
0: Mm. Well, it seems more and more that that's not the case anymore. The old days.
2: Oh, look, you know, we had our moments back in the day and, you know, I'm sure there'll be some moments ahead of us, but, you know, when you're working a lot, you don't want to do a bad job for people, you know?
0: No, no.
1: Did you have any idea when you were first recording these songs how universally iconic they'd become?
2: No idea, of course. You know, I mean, every song was written just purely because of something that was striking me at the time and then take it to the band and get in rehearsal and see if it works for everyone else. And that's as far as we ever thought, you know. Just we pleased ourselves, and then the next thing you know, people are sort of doing what they want with them afterwards and, you know, using them for weddings and funerals and all sorts of things, you know, becoming quite involved in people's real lives outside of, you know, we could never imagine that.
1: What are some of the stories you've heard about how your music has been used?
2: Well, definitely, you know, as I say, weddings and funerals, and sometimes the same song, which is kind of amazing.
1: Which one is it?
2: It was a song called Castles in the Air.
0: Oh, great song.
2: Which is from the Kinky album, which is the one that had 1,000 Miles Away on it. Mm. And, yeah, that song, I actually sang it at a friend's wedding. Jonathan Docking used to play for the Sharks. He asked me to sing that one, and then... someone wrote to me recently and said that they played it at their dad's funeral and, you know, he loved the Hoodoo Gurus and that song. It's all about, you know, the cycle of, actually it's more about connection, that song. So it works for either sort of thing, you know, making a connection or, you know, losing a connection with someone that you still are connected to.
0: But it's good that you guys have come in for the Friday Feels sessions. We've only had anything but success so far.
1: We've only had anything but success. Is that a double negative?
2: That's what we'll be, anything but a success.
0: We've had nothing could possibly go wrong. So, boys, what we're going to do is, because we've got the full complement of guitars and bass, so this is a big deal.
2: Yeah, unfortunately Nick couldn't make it, our drummer, but you got the three-piece version, acoustic style. So we're going to manfully manage without the drum. Cover up all our mistakes.
0: Well, I'm a bit, you know, as a former drummer, I'm
1: Don't, Brendan, stop right where you
0: no,
1: are.
0: I'm not going to step in.
1: Stop right where you are.
0: I'm not stepping in. So we're going to come back, we'll have a break, and then the Hoodoo Gurus live for the Friday Feel Sessions.
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0: Hello, it's Jonesy and Amanda driving you home. The Friday Feels Sessions. This is a bit strange. We're in the breakout room.
1: We are in the breakout room. This is where we apply the Clearasil so we don't break out anymore. But we've come down here because we needed a bit more space, a bit more vibe. What do you think?
0: Right now we've got Dave, Brad and Rick from the Hoodoo Gurus standing behind us.
1: They're right behind us. They're very nicely dressed too.
0: They're very well dressed. And they look fantastic. And so they're going to be performing. What song are we doing? I've completely forgotten.
2: A little old number called What's a My Scene?
0: Everybody's happy with that. So, ladies and gentlemen, without any further ado, the Hoodoo Gurus, What's My Scene on Gold? Yay!

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Ready? In your car, wherever you may be. And another thing I've been wondering lately. I can't hear you.

0: Happy Friday, everyone.
1: The Hoodoo Gurus, everyone.
2: We're so glad you could fit in with us today because I know you're about to tour all over the place and then coming to Australia for a whole batch of shows.
1: Read the notes.
2: 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We will put all of this on our socials. Thanks for fitting us in.
3: Cheers, guys. Thank you.
1: Thank you.
0: Now the weekend. Let's do it.
4: Take a peek. Behind the scenes. Follow Jonesy and Amanda on Instagram and Facebook. Go on, admit it. You're snacking in traffic. Jonesy and Amanda approve.
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0: 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Maybe Spider Bait on their 30th anniversary tour. 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
1: This poor Melbourne mum decided that she would get a costume for her daughter, Mary Poppins.
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0: 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Then, from next week during Breakfast with BJ, we'll read out a memory on air. 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Baxter's 21st birthday. Thanks for being part of the story.
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1: Breeding with children before the age of 5, as close to birth as possible, really does make a massive difference to their brain development and things like their coordination, their problem solving, colour recognition. 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

0: 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Then, from next week during Breakfast with BJ, we'll read out a memory on air. 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Baxter's 21st birthday. Thanks for being part of the story.
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0: Money questions come up for all of us, and that's where Straight Up Finance comes in. This Thursday, BJ is joined by Grant Howe and the team from Zenith Wealth, breaking things down in plain English and talking through the stuff that actually matters. No pressure and no jargon, just thoughtful, practical conversations around money and life. It's Straight Up Finance, chatting with Grant Howe on Breakfast with BJ, right here on LAFM and 7SD.
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6: Good morning, Alana McIntyre here with the latest. An earthquake has rocked parts of Victoria this morning, waking people up from their sleep. The 4.8 magnitude quake hit east of Melbourne around 2 a.m. The epicenter in the South Gippsland area, with more than 10,000 people feeling the tremor. Oil prices have been dropping overnight after European leaders decided to release reserves. The G7 announcing it's going to release up to 100 million barrels of diesel and crude from strategic reserves over the next 4 months after Donald Trump threatened to cut off supplies. A rogue OpenAI agent has accessed a second New South Wales government website. Bots accessing the National Parks and Wildlife Service's fire history. It gathered summary fire statistics that were not publicly available through the service. It all happened back in June. It's believed no personal information was retrieved. Amy Shark will entertain crowds at the NRL Grand Final alongside several other artists, including members of the Screaming Jets, Peking Duck and Grinspoon. They'll perform during an on-ground tribute to South Sydney star player Jai Arrow. After heavy rain across Melbourne, the skies will gradually clear this weekend, but Sydneysiders can expect some showers and a possible late storm today. There's some good news for NRL fans, though. Things should clear up by the time the grand final kicks off tomorrow night. And Bruce Baird has been remembered as a greatly respected politician. The former Liberal and father of former New South Wales Premier Mike Baird, dying aged 84.
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6: In sport, Connor Watson has been ruled out of tomorrow's NRL Grand Final. The Roosters star failing to receive clearance after suffering a head knock last week. And Lachie Neale's move from Brisbane to Collingwood is officially complete. The Magpies confirming a deal for the three-time premiership player.
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7: LAFM's three-day forecast.
8: A clearing shower for Lonnie today with a top of 17. Mostly sunny tomorrow, heading for 18. And then Monday, mostly sunny as well and a top of 20. For Scottsdale in the northeast, mostly cloudy today with a top of 16, heading for 18 tomorrow with a possible shower. And a possible shower for Monday with a top of 17. For St Helens in the east coast, a possible shower today and tomorrow, heading for 15 today, 17 the top tomorrow. And then mostly cloudy for Monday with a top of 9. 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
1: 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Meantime, there's still no word on the future of Bell Bay Aluminium.
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8: Good morning, Alana McIntyre here with the latest. Some Australians have been woken up by an earthquake which hit areas southeast of Melbourne. More than 15,000 Australians reported feeling the 4.8 magnitude quake rocking parts of South Gippsland around 2 a.m. Dr. Hardy Gassem from Geoscience Australia says we can expect some aftershocks.
9: We have already registered a magnitude 3.1 aftershock, but generally speaking,

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2: In sport, Connor Watson has been ruled out of tomorrow's NRL Grand Final. The Roosters star failing to receive clearance after suffering a head knock last week. And Lachie Neale's move from Brisbane to Collingwood is officially complete. The Magpies confirming a deal for the three-time premiership player.
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3: LAFM's three-day forecast.
4: A clearing shower for Lonnie today with a top of 17. Mostly sunny tomorrow, heading for 18. And then Monday, mostly sunny as well and a top of 20. For Scottsdale in the northeast, mostly cloudy today with a top of 16, heading for 18 tomorrow with a possible shower. And a possible shower for Monday with a top of 17. For St Helens in the east coast, a possible shower today and tomorrow, heading for 15 today, 17 the top tomorrow. And then mostly cloudy for Monday with a top of 9. 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
1: Well, I was nervous. That was probably the biggest memory I have. I remember being on Idol, going from week to week and kind of thinking, oh, gee, if I pick the right song, is it going to be okay? Will it sound good? Will I remember all the words? And then before I knew it, we were in the final, and it was incredible.
0: Informed and connected with local news that matters as it happens. 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
9: Good morning, Alana McIntyre here with the latest. Thousands of Australians have been woken in the middle of the night by an earthquake. The 4.8 magnitude quake rattled parts of South Gippsland around 2 a.m. Dr. Hardy Gassem from Geoscience Australia says they've already received thousands of reports.
10: With the numbers so far indicating 15,000, more than 15,000 felt reports. The epicenter of the earthquake was Leon. Near Leongatha, and it was less than 20 kilometers north-east of the Leongatha.
9: Oil prices have been dropping after the G7 announced it's going to release 100 million barrels of diesel and crude oil over the next 4 months. G7 leaders have held a video conference which was chaired by French President Emmanuel Macron. European leaders have agreed, following pressure from US President Donald Trump, to release the diesel from their reserves to lower prices, or they'd face a US ban. US death row inmate Krista Pike remains in a critical condition after surviving two doses of lethal injection in Tennessee. The 50-year-old is being treated in hospital, with her lawyers calling for her sentence to be reduced. Detectives in Queensland have charged a 46-year-old man with child sex offences following an investigation into the possession and distribution of child exploitation material. The man from Ormiston, southeast of Brisbane, has been charged with 99 offences after police executed a search warrant. A new research has revealed almost one in four Australians are turning to alcohol, junk food and screen time when they feel mentally low.
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9: Top news for Roosters fans. Connor Watson has been ruled out of tomorrow's NRL Grand Final. He's failed to receive clearance from specialists after suffering a head knock last week. In AFL, it seems Nick Murray will still lace up the boots for the Crows next year, with Adelaide bosses saying they won't entertain his trade request for the Roos. List manager Jared Roughead says the club's got high hopes for the key defender.
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13: A clearing shower for Lonnie today with a top of 17. Mostly sunny tomorrow, heading for 18. And then Monday, mostly sunny as well and a top of 20. For Scottsdale in the northeast, mostly cloudy today with a top of 16, heading for 18 tomorrow with a possible shower. And a possible shower for Monday with a top of 17. For St Helens in the east coast, a possible shower today and tomorrow, heading for 15 today, 17 the top tomorrow. And then mostly cloudy for Monday with a top of 9. 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
14: This is the Water Boys with Xavier and Mitch. 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
15: Good morning, Tasmania. Great to have your company here on the Water Boys this Saturday, the 3rd of October. Cannot believe we are in October. We've got a big show lined up for you today. Grace White, VFLW Devil Superstar, the new coach of Clarence Football Club, Nick Payne, to join us. Technical Director of Football Tasmania, James Sherman. He's a star. He's going to be on the show. And also Cricket Tasmania Premier League, that gets underway this weekend. Manager Sean Stevenson, he's to join us. We're going to have a look at the grand final last week, the Saturday dump headlines, and of course the Good Sport Award, all thanks to McDonald's. It's locked and loaded and ready to go. As I look across the desk, my man, he's been interstate all week. He's back, fresh off the plane, former Australian cricketer Xavier Doherty. Hello.
16: Mitchy, how are you?
15: What's happening?
16: Yeah, plenty happening, mate.
15: You came in here with a sweat on your brow. Oh, you're straight from the plane.
16: Mate, I've been racing around. Yep. I've been racing around all week. Quick stop over. I'm back off again this afternoon. So heading back. So it feels like this is what you must feel like when just keep travelling all around the country and holidays and all that sort of stuff.
15: I don't know about holidays, but that's fine.
16: You've got me for the next couple of hours, so make it
15: looking
16: good.
15: Looking forward to that. What have you been doing? What's your week been like?
16: Up in Brisbane doing some cricket work this week. So cricket season is well and truly underway. Got some nice weather. It was a bit cool actually. I think you have a couple of warm days down here. I looked at the weather app and it was actually warmer in Hobart than it was in Brisbane at one stage.
15: I was indoors for a conference a couple of days this week, so I didn't get the most of it. It's a bit of a blur. But our grand final last week, we'll talk about it in a minute. But how was yours?
16: What did I do?
15: Well, you talked. I think we were talking about your favourite food. Did you eat any of your favourite food?
16: I didn't.
15: Party
16: actually,
15: pies and stuff?
16: I went around to one of my mates' house in the end and we actually it was cute.
15: Just
16: yeah.
15: you two?
16: Yeah, no, there were a couple of mates. Ended up being a bit social, so which is not really
15: not
16: normally like me. So,
15: what's going on?
16: I had a great, and obviously a cracking game. So I'm sure we'll unpack that shortly.
15: We sure will. I tell you what, we put together the run sheet during the week. I'm a little overwhelmed. I thought that this period of time with sport, there'd be not much to talk about, but I've got RSI in my hand writing it all in the run sheet all week. It's absolutely chock-a-block, as you said. But we're going to go to a break straight up when we come back. Saturday morning dump. I actually like the look of this. It's been a bit lean the last couple of weeks.
16: That pays out on me, does it?
15: Today. No, not really. No, there's just a couple of thick ones in there to have a look at. So great to have your company here Saturday morning. We're going to a break when we come back. It's the Saturday morning dump here on The Water Boys.
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0: You are listening to The Water Boys with myself, Mitch McPherson, and Xavier Doherty. Time now for our Saturday morning dump, where we get a little bit of bit off our chests, a couple of positives. Mostly looks like we're having a bit of a whinge here. I'll go first. What do you think about this, Xavier? You put the bins out.
1: Yep.
0: Yeah, I try when I leave the next morning to drag them in at 7.
1: Yep.
0: Sometimes I don't get that opportunity.
1: Correct.
0: What happens when you get home and you look in them and people have walked past and thrown their rubbish in them?
1: Oh, that's poor. You live near a school and
0: I do.
1: It's a very busy thoroughfare there.
0: So that's probably the problem because my last suburb didn't do it. And I just hate the thought of, those that know me will understand this, I just hate the thought of random rubbish sitting out there in my bin all week.
1: I tip it out. You're taking someone else's rubbish.
0: I tip it out, put it in another little separate bag, tie it up, and may have just taken that elsewhere and dumped it somewhere in a bin. I just don't like being in my rubbish.
1: I thought you were going down the path of if you don't bring the bins in, no one else in your house does. So a little shot at,
0: which is exactly what happened.
1: So
0: I would absolutely.
1: I've got three other reasonably capable people in my house.
0: Oh, yeah.
1: If I don't bring my bins in, they will sit out there till next week.
0: Have you ever left them out all week?
1: Not all week. But I've got a couple of good neighbours. If they see it, they'll bring them in. But it's gotten to that point. Like, if I don't do it,
0: Your kids are old enough now, aren't they?
1: That's right. Yeah. They're too soon, but they refuse to do it. But anyway, have you been following, and this is, I can't believe this isn't making bigger news here in Australia. I know the AFL Grand Final and it's NRL Grand Final weekend. The Manchester City stuff, have you followed along this?
0: Only our chat about it. Unbelievable.
1: Mate, this is the biggest sporting story in the world, not even just now. I'm thinking for the last couple of decades. Like, this is massive. You've got the world's biggest football club has been cheating the salary cap, effectively. I think they've been falsifying documents saying they've had nearly $1 billion worth of sponsorship, which actually they've been found guilty of it, actually never existed. And I think it goes, if that sponsorship sort of offsets player payments, roughly. I think that's how I understand it. So they've been falsifying these documents for the last 10 years. They've won 8 trophies, you know, all these players. They're the biggest football club in the world. They are a superpower, and it's about to all come crumbling down.
0: What are the ramifications?
1: They're dropping leagues. They're dropping divisions.
0: Wow.
1: There's huge ramifications for this.
0: Huge.
1: And they've been found 115 charges. It is... like, it's making Sandpapergate look relatively small. That is no joke.
0: Yeah,
1: like a couple of blokes scratching a cricket ball.
0: Huge.
1: Compared to this, the biggest football club in the world cheating for the last 10 years. It is massive.
0: I must watch then.
1: Keep an eye on it. Will that
0: be out in the next few days or weeks that we find out about it?
1: They'll appeal. Like, they've been found guilty. So at the moment, they're dust. Mm. But they'll appeal and all that sort of stuff. But if it goes the whole hog, Manchester City are going to be a shell of a football team.
0: Amazing. We'll follow that. Hey, throw back to the grand final. I know we're going to chat about and unpack the grand final in a moment. But when you think about biggest name out of the grand final, who is the biggest name? There's probably two.
1: The biggest name is in the best player.
0: Who's the most talked about person out of the AFL grand final?
1: Will Ashcroft.
0: Yeah. I just reckon he needs...
1: Was there another one? No?
0: No. I reckon you're absolutely right, number one. I just reckon he needs to calm down a bit. I'm not happy with all this carrying on Insta about not making the All-Australian team.
1: Gotcha.
0: They edited a blazer onto him, and he said, finally got it 4 weeks later on the MCG.
1: I don't find him humble.
0: I just don't like that sort of stuff. Just sort of move on and get over it.
1: I think they're pretty good. I think they're pretty good, Brisbane, for a team that are actually good. They've won three in a row. They've just missed out for four in a row. There'll be a very good chance next year.
0: Even without Chris, we haven't mentioned that yet. We're going to talk about it in a moment.
1: I don't mind the little bit of carry on. I think it's tongue in cheek. This next one's, I don't know how to go. It's a little bit sensitive. Now, we've got the NRL Grand Final tomorrow night, Mitch, and AFL, Kylie Minogue, unbelievable. She
0: wasn't
1: was shooting. She's not my cup of tea, but that was awesome performance. Snoop Dogg last year. The NRL are going down local artists, but at the same time paying tribute to Jai Arrow.
0: Yep.
1: So I'm being sensitive here. I don't want to pay out. He's got a terminal illness, and it's a sad story and all that. You know, I accept that, and it's been acknowledged. But I'm not sure that is your grand final pre-match entertainment is...
0: Have they actually used the term entertainment?
1: I wouldn't say it.
0: I have
1: it's
0: seen
1: not entertainment, but that's, I think, when Peter Vlandys has come out and said it's going to be the biggest ratings 11 minutes of the year, and that's what they're referring to. It's like, okay, that, I'm not sure how that's this. I'm going to reserve my judgment and see how it all plays out. But if that's what they're classifying as their pre-match intro, not sure about it.
0: Did see photos of him with some of the talent.
1: Yeah.
0: Yeah, so I get where you're going. I'm feeling you there, but anyway, I agree. Let's wait and see.
1: Yeah, okay.
0: We'll talk about it next week.
1: It's a shocking story and a shocking illness. And I think the more publicity it gets and, you know, for a cure and all that sort of stuff, the better.
0: 100%,
1: But just in this little slot, I'm not sure how it's going
0: to
1: fit.
0: I agree. We'll wait and see. Hey, before I go to a positive, can we talk about your disappointing news during the week, or are we not?
1: Disappointing for you because you're going to keep me.
0: No.
1: I was meant to be going overseas and playing.
0: Which high-profile person can I get on the show?
1: Little cricket tournament.
0: No, it wasn't. It's what you did last year, the Australia Masters.
1: Like a Masters tour.
0: Playing for Australia over against the biggest names. You got out.
1: Sachin
0: last year, you claimed him.
1: Yeah.
0: Brian Lara, did you get him out?
1: We bowled at him. It was a huge, it was amazing. Mm. But it's been canned. It's been canned, so I don't get to go this year.
0: Oh, no.
1: So I'm a bit bummed about
0: Emma's reaction?
1: She was pretty happy. I was furious. I've gone out and bought a golf bag, travel bag. I had all my kit, starting to buy some kit to get all.
0: Because you're going in a few weeks, weren't you?
1: Yeah, going in a couple of weeks, yeah.
0: Oh, so, no.
1: Gone.
0: Devastating.
1: No good. Hey. What's nearly as bad, walking out of the studio last week on my way to golf, had $20 in my pocket ready to pay my comp fees. Got to the golf club, and obviously when I pulled my car keys out or something, that bloody $20 was gone.
0: Worst feeling.
1: I just felt sick. It was so hopefully it's gone to a good home, whether I lost it out here
0: blown down Elizabeth Street into someone's
1: yeah, that's right.
0: Perfect hands.
1: It's just that's a sick feeling. And that's why I don't carry cash.
0: No, don't do that. Hey, quick shout out, Glenorchy Pool opened during the week. Great to have that back. Yeah. Last time you did a big bomb into the Glenorchy Pool. Have you ever swam out there?
1: Never
0: been there?
1: No, it's been closed for 5 or 6 years.
0: I have fond memories of being young. I only went out there a couple of times.
1: Yeah, I didn't grow up here, so swimming pools aren't really my cup of tea.
0: They're not your jam. Shout out Max Giuliani, Olympic swimmer.
1: I saw that.
0: He's racing people out there, and he's actually gave me a call during the week, and he's actually... People can race him, but they have to donate to Speak Up, Say Chatty.
1: Oh, well done.
0: Nice little link there. So well done to you. So get out there and see him. I think it's 10-2 today out at the Glenorchy Pool. So go out there and see Max and the team. Well done. Right, we're going to a break. Who's up next? We've got Grace White, VFLW Devil Superstar.
1: She's a star.
0: VFLW Team of the Year. She's amazing. So she's going to join us next for a bit of a recap on her side's performances this year. Back in a moment here on The Water Boys.
2: LAFM.

0: You are listening to The Water Boys with myself, Mitch McPherson, and Xavier Doherty. I tell you what, we've been pumped and in awe of our VFLW Tassie Devils side all year. They've been sensational, and we're joined by one of the superstars that cleaned up at the awards night earlier on in the week, and that is Grace White. Grace, welcome to The Water Boys.
1: Thanks for having me, guys. Really excited.
0: Great to have you on, Grace. Hey, now, before we get to the Devils chat, you were awarded Best on Ground a few weeks ago back North Hobart's Premiership side for the Premier League Grand Final. Must have been a bit of a cherry on top for a pretty good season for yourself.
1: Yeah, definitely just went into that game wanting to win the Premiership with the team I've played with for years. So not sure if I was Best on, but I took it. And, yeah, just glad to get that Premiership medal and it was good to win with, yeah, a great bunch of girls and a great team.
0: I was there. I can absolutely attest to the fact that you played a very good game of football. But talk to us a little bit more about that. Yeah, to be able to go back and play for your club that, as you said, has been really successful over the last few years. But for you to go and play Devils during the year, get all that experience and then take it back, good for you to go back to your club. But I imagine great for your teammates as well, for them to have you back and bringing all that experience into that side.
1: Yeah, they're really good about it. A lot of the girls are so welcoming to us, which is hard when some of them did miss out when there's a lot of us coming in, but they were so welcoming, and we knew we had to bring the same intent that we bring to Devils back to club. And yeah, our coach Janders talked us through our expectations, and you know, it's not about taking a step down when you go back to club, it's actually taking a step forward and playing just as hard as you would putting on the map as well. So yeah, it was great by the girls to welcome us all in, and really grateful for all the ones that played during the year as well to give us the opportunity to play that game on the weekend. And yeah, just love going back and playing with North Hobart and all the people I've grown up with, and yeah, it's great.
2: Absolutely, well done to you. Now, you were voted on Monday night the Stronger Together Award at the Devils Awards night. What does that mean to you to be voted, I guess, the player's player by your teammates?
1: Yeah, that meant a lot. Getting recognised by your teammates is really special. Never won an award like that, so knowing that my teammates have my back and think that I'm doing the right thing is really good heading into next year as well. And yeah, just keep doing what I'm doing and hopefully showing to them how hard I work, and I think that came across. And yeah, it was really good and definitely a big shock, and I think it could have gone to a lot of girls in the team, but yeah, extremely grateful and yeah, love playing with them, so I'm glad I got the recognition from them and to get going as well.
2: Absolutely. You're too modest, Grace. It was thoroughly well deserved. So now, just thinking back over the season, how was it looking back to be a part of that inaugural Devils season? And yeah, it was a pretty incredible year.
1: Oh, it's so special. A big shock, but so grateful for the opportunity to play. Definitely this time last year, didn't know if I'd be playing a game, let alone all of them. So yeah, it was a great opportunity, and the amount of growth we had during the year was so special to be a part of. And really enjoyed the coaches as well, having G-Walks. She was amazing, and

0: my line coach there and the other line coaches, Raven and Bobby, all did an amazing job. And yeah, it was just a great experience, and the amount of growth we had in a year is pretty extraordinary. So I think that's only going to grow next year, having a pre-season all together as well.
1: Absolutely. Again, you received some accolades. You played, as you said, every game. You were also named in the VFLW Team of the Year. That must have been pretty incredible as well.
0: Yeah, that was definitely a big shock. But yeah, I was so grateful and pretty right with that one. Yeah, to be, again, named with a lot of the good players across the competition, I was in a bit of shock when I was up on the stage standing next to the ones I played against. But that's really special, and you know, it's given me that drive going into next year and that confidence that I can play at this level and have an impact. So yeah, it was really special to receive that.
2: Sensational. Now, I'm sure Georgia gathered you all together and you had meetings about the season and what to look forward to in the off season and obviously next year. What was her message? You mentioned that about how amazing it was this year, but next year you get to all go again and no doubt be stronger, and liking that theme, stronger together, for having that time together in the off season. So what was her message?
0: Yeah, I think the off season this year is going to be, there's always a big focus on fitness and for me speed and a lot of that, but a lot of game plans I think is going to be put in over the off season, as we know how we all play, whereas last year it was a bit of a, you know, a gamble with who's going to be playing where and what the team looks like. So having that bit more certainty, I think we can really get into our game plan and make sure we know it back to front. And then, yeah, on a personal note, just getting, yeah, quicker and stronger and, yeah, having a good pre-season to hopefully have another good year next year.
2: We can't wait. It's very exciting, as we said. We've been talking all about the VFLW side all season. It's a shame it's the off-season, but we look forward to you all being back stronger next year. Well done to you. You're probably the most humble guest we've ever had, which is very unusual on our show, but you're a fine, fine example for everyone else that watches you. So well done, Grace. Enjoy your off-season, and we'll chat to you next year.
0: Yeah, thank you guys for having me.
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0: Listening to the Water Boys. If you can kick it, throw it, catch it, run it, ride it, or swim it, they've got it covered. LA.

0: You are listening to The Waterboys with myself, Mitch McPherson, and Xavier Doherty. As I start the segment, sometimes we're on live radio and I look over and he's got his phone in his hand. I wonder whether he's studying the next segment or whether he's just off with the fairies. I just don't know what's going
1: prepping.
0: On sometimes.
1: This was a week ago, so I needed just to refresh the memory.
0: I like it. We, of course, are about... I mean, if you haven't heard enough about the AFL Grand Final, why wouldn't you have set your alarm this morning to just sit back and go, you know what, Mitch McPherson and Xavier Doherty are going to talk about the Grand Final. I am going to tune in. You're in luck. We're going to have a look at it. It was a week ago, but it was unbelievable. Before we get to the game, we touched on it, I think it was in the dump. Kylie Minogue.
1: Happy with that.
0: 58 years old she is, Kylie Minogue, and she was sensational.
1: Absolutely.
0: I just thought it was great.
1: Absolutely smashed it.
0: How good are the dancers?
1: Not my cup of tea, which is, as I mentioned, in the dump. But
0: G-flip.
1: Very good. Yep. So that was great for the AFL to they've nailed it again. You know, Snoop last year.
0: Yep.
1: I don't think this is going to get better and better and better.
0: Who's a quick tip next year on entertainment?
1: Teddy Sheeran.
0: Been a bit of hot water lately, old Ed.
1: No, well, he hasn't been, has he?
0: No, he has. I reckon Bieber.
1: No, he stinks. No. Bieber's no good.
0: Pete, you don't like
1: Mate,
0: Bieber.
1: Mate, talking about blokes who have been in hot water, you don't want Ed Sheeran, but you want Justin Bieber. Let's talk the footy. Come on, you idiot.
0: Righto, result, Lions. I can't even remember what they won by in the end. I think
1: it was seven points.
0: The last 5 minutes. Was this, obviously, the Ashcroft 4 minutes to go, Wharfie time went, we'll go through it in a second, but was it the best grand final you've seen in a while?
1: In a while, because you only get one a year. Yeah. But 2018, the West Coast Collingwood one, where the Dom Sheed, the recency bias, obviously, last week was pretty epic.
0: Yeah,
1: the way that Brisbane were just dust with 4 minutes to go, and the Wharfie chime went, and then that was all they needed. And then the Chris Fagan story as well. It's just been a really good week for footy, and but it was a very good game.
0: I cannot believe when people are saying that they won't put Wharfie time to bed now. I just don't get how you can, because any other team now that travels over to Optus will do the same thing, won't they? Where they go, if this is a close game and we hear that rubbish on the go,
1: they'll just start
0: yahooing. Let's lift.
1: And I think the Freo supporters will hate it. They'll hate it. Mm. They'll hate having it. It's just a reminder that they butchered the grand final at Wharfie time. So I think every time it plays, it's going to be a reminder of last Saturday.
0: Or the only time that they can probably play it now is when it's like 30 seconds to go and you're up by, and it's an impossible
1: margin.
0: But
1: even still, it'll be like, you get the sniggers from the opposition. It's like, play it now.
0: Well done.
1: You didn't do it when it really mattered, though. So there's going to be a few scars for Freo. Wharfie time should be done. It just didn't work out well for them, and they don't need another reminder.
0: Will Ashcroft spoke about him earlier in the dump, not pleased with him carrying on about his All-Australian or their lack of blazer. He won the Norm Smith. He also won the Gary Az medal for back-to-back best in finals, which is unbelievable.
1: Gary who?
0: Gary Ayres.
1: Oh, he said Gary Ayres.
0: Oh, no, Gary Ayres. Well, thanks very much. An untrained eye cricketer
1: couldn't
0: over
1: miss,
0: there.
1: Couldn't miss.
0: He should have won the Norm Smith.
1: Won the Norm Smith, Noah Bolton.
0: Shea Bolton.
1: Shea Bolton. How am I going?
0: Noah Bolter from Tigers. Noah he was Bolton. A stiff not to win it from
1: Shea
0: sitting
1: Bolton.
0: Over there in
1: Shea
0: Bali.
1: Shea Bolton was not the best nor the most influential player on the ground.
0: No.
1: So I think that's... I don't know. I saw Vossie's. He had a process to vote for it, and I was like, mate, talk about overthinking it.
0: Is there a man that's had a worse year than Michael Voss? Even on the biggest day of the year after he got sacked 15 weeks ago, he still had a shocker.
1: Yeah, not great. Not great. Ashcroft was best on the ground. I think everyone agreed with that. Yeah.
0: Even without the 5 minutes to go.
1: Yeah.
0: He was quiet.
1: He was quiet through the... And then Brisbane obviously 26. Weren't winning, and I think that's when people made their mind up. It was like, Ashcroft can't win it. And then just hold my beer. Here he comes. Alex Pearce going down. Huge moment.
0: You think it was an impact
1: huge
0: on the
1: moment.
0: Result as
1: well? Morris got off the leash, didn't he, and kicked those last... Yeah. You know, he became a player in the last sort of 20 minutes. So absolutely played a part in the result in the game.
0: We spoke about it earlier as well. We couldn't help ourselves. But Chris Fagan wrapping up, I think it was on Wednesday, Thursday. Unbelievable, isn't it? Yeah, I mean, I went back and looked at the footage of him after the game, and you could just clearly tell the way he was looking around, soaking it all in.
1: He knew, I don't know if he told anyone, but he knew that that was going to be his last game in charge. Clearly he's got other things he wants to do with his life, but have a think about where he's come from. You know, a school teacher here in Hobart.
0: Yeah.
1: You know, did the hard yards of coaching, I guess, as you probably have to do if you don't have the profile, and you know you don't just walk into a job. Did the hard yard, did the apprenticeship, you know, was part of Hawthorn's domination.
0: Mm. He's won a lot of flags, hasn't he?
1: Mate, turn up to Brisbane.
0: Yeah.
1: They were a joke.
0: Yep.
1: They were a joke.
0: Yep.
1: On the back of your mate coaching him.
0: Which one was that?
1: Oh, the boss was coaching him.
0: Yeah. Oh, yeah.
1: They were a rabble. Yeah. They were an absolute rabble.
0: Yeah.
1: And look what they're doing. So, unbelievable story.
0: Rocked up, got him in finals in the third year, and they stayed there ever since. And then, as you said, departs with three flags, go down as one of the greatest ever. And good luck. Can you imagine his inbox, the manager's inbox at the moment? They would be coming from everywhere. Yeah. Not just footy, too, I reckon.
1: Yeah.
0: Other sports, but he'll do whatever he wants.
1: So, unbelievable story, and just went out on the highest note.
0: Lachie Neal finished up, I think he said in an interview at the end of the game, yeah, I'm going to miss these boys type thing. That's been done during the week. He's going to Collingwood.
1: So the trend continues that no premiership team has ever played another game together. So that, did you know that?
0: I think I heard that last year.
1: So the 23 it is now, used to be 18 and a couple of subs and whatever
0: still
1: it used
0: hasn't
1: to be.
0: Happened.
1: It's never happened in the history of football that...
0: Yep.
1: The premiership team have played again together, so that'll continue.
0: Collingwood's midfield looked pretty good, doesn't it? Still, I know that he's like Degoe's injured a little bit, but Degoe, Neal,
1: it's pretty old.
0: Dacos,
1: I wouldn't.
0: You'd still have Neal though. He didn't have a great game though, did he?
1: He had a couple of moments, but he was pretty good. He'll add some value to him. I'm not sure if it's really what Collingwood need, but time will tell.
0: Just quickly before we go, they win four, can't they? They can. I mean, whoever takes over, that's a Rolls Royce, isn't it?
1: Unbelievable.
0: Yeah.
1: And they'll probably be slow starters and
0: people
1: will question them and the lack of motivation and there'll be chinks in the armour and all that sort of stuff. But this time next year, I'm sure they'll be well and truly in the conversation.
0: In our future picks at the start of the year, did I have Brisbane as the flag? I think I might have.
1: No, you didn't.
0: I think I did. Longmuir, still a chance to get sacked like I predicted. Can we rough
1: He was
0: off-season?
1: Pretty good. He was pretty good. They were pretty good for air, weren't they? So, you know... It's just it was the last couple of kicks got him, and they had a good year. It probably doesn't mean much to them now, but will they bounce back? I don't know if they will. I think that sort of stuff will rattle them for a while.
0: Stay tuned for your predictions before the 2027 season and find out what you thought about that over the off-season. Footy's done. It's tough that it's gone now after having so many cracking games late in finals, but the best footy was the end of it, which was sensational. Right, we're going to go to a break. Next week's the 2026 Football Tas Coaching Conference. James Sherman from Football Tasmania is going to join us to tell us all about it and why you should get a bum on one of those seats. Back in a moment here on The Water Boys.
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0: You are listening to The Water Boys with myself, Mitch McPherson, and Xavier Doherty. This time next week is going to be the 2026 Football Tasmania Coaching Conference right here in Hobart at KG5. And to tell us all about that and why you should get along is Technical Director of Football Tasmania, James Sherman. James, welcome to The Water Boys.
1: Thank you for having me.
0: Mate, you've been in this role, before we get to the event next week and why everyone should get along, you've been in this role for only a short period of time as Technical Director of Football Tasmania. You've been a coach yourself, mate, and had a fair bit of success here in Tasmania. Is that something you'd like to do again one day?
1: I really don't know at the moment. I'm really enjoying my role with Football Tas, and there's lots of things that I'd like to achieve before I moved on from it. So yeah, really, I think my focus is very much on the position that I have now and doing a great job here.
2: Absolutely. Now, as Mitch said, the coaching conference is on next Saturday. Tell us about the event and the importance of it.
1: Yeah, well, it is an important event. So, essentially, for all coaches that hold a licence with Football Australia, you have to accrue CPD hours. That can be difficult to do. You can do it online and in person. And having a five-hour CPD event in Tasmania is something that we haven't done for a very, very long time. So it allows those coaches with the licences that need to keep it up to date an opportunity to accrue five of those hours. And at the same time, then, too, come along and connect with plenty of the other people in similar sort of roles as themselves. And the important thing for me is that the conference is set up for coaches at all levels and ability. So whether you're starting out coaching under sixes or you're in your seventh or eighth year as an NPL coach, you'll get something from the conference. I really believe that the people we have presenting will be able to deliver something that everyone will be able to take away.
0: Well, tell us a little bit about that, mate. What, if people are listening and thinking that, well, they've got their ear to the ground and they want to get into coaching or are an existing coach, what can they expect on the day? Talk to us about the event.
1: Yeah, so we have three main presenters. So Ron Smith, who's been around the game for a very long time, had a lot of high-profile roles here at Football Australia. He'll be coming down and doing a presentation on goal scoring and analysis. So I've got to be clear, the analysis is great in terms of its simplicity and its effectiveness. So it's not something that is super scientific and over the top. It's really clear, it's really precise, and it's relative to the game. So he'll present on goal scoring trends and patterns, and then he'll take a group of players out on the pitch, and then he'll pretty much show what he presented and then how to put it into practice. We've got Ian Greener as well, so he'll be coming along and doing some work on the HeadSafe initiative. So that's an initiative that FIFA produced a study, and it's around young players and heading the ball and how we can reduce that in training and in games, and what is likely to happen in terms of some criteria and rules moving forward. And then we have Alfred Hess. Alfred Hess is a local Tasmanian coach. He works with Football Tasmania and worked at Kimber Lions for a handful of years. He coaches in our Football Tas Academy. He'll do a presentation on what we do with the players before and after training. So before and after every session, we have a training prep, so the players will be given information in terms of what to expect from the session and the content in it, and then how it will relate to them when we get out on the pitch, and then a debrief. And really, that's quite a modern sort of way of how people learn and making sure that we connect the dots, and there's always the ability to reflect and then highlight the things that we're hoping to get out of the session. And then in the afternoon, we'll have another on-field practical, and the coaches will be able to see different techniques in terms of how to apply the information that Alfred's shown.
0: Sounds spot on. Mate, moving forward, what does coach education look like? Is this a new thing, this event? I mean, it's the first time it's popped up and I've seen it, but is it an existing event? And tell us about the importance of it and the future of coach education.
1: So a lot of other member federations will have expos or coach conference days. It's been done here before, but it was probably quite some time ago. It's certainly something that we're going to look to continue and to build on. So for me, it's a great opportunity to at least start, get the ball rolling, and then, you know, you never know what things look like in 5 or 6 years' time. We're having, you know, top presenters from other federations around the country, or perhaps top presenters from other federations in other countries. So, it'll be great because, for us, it's a real good chance to kind of almost flip coach education into coach development.
2: So yeah.
1: These sorts of things, we don't want them to be something like you're just ticking a box and you're getting your license accredited or you're keeping your hours up to date. We don't want it to be just that. We want it to be something where people actually feel empowered from the information they get, and then leave curious for more. So we really want that coach development start to be more front and centre in our football community.
2: Excellent. Sounds amazing. Any of those budding young coaches or old, get yourself along to that. Now, before we let you go, James, we don't get many football experts on the show, but one of the biggest stories in the world at the moment is Manchester City. Just give us a little breakdown of what's happening and what you foresee happening over the next little while with that.
1: Look, they're in a bit of strife by the sounds of it. I think they might have bent some rules here and there and perhaps got around certain ways to spend money, pretty much. Yeah, I think there's a fair bit in it. Obviously, I can't imagine this will be settled quickly. I think there's a big chance that this will drag out for perhaps another year or two. But yeah, I think if they're found to be really guilty of the charges they've been accused of, yeah, they could be in a bit of trouble.
2: And bit of trouble meaning they'll find themselves out of the Premier League. That's a real chance, isn't it?
1: Look, I would be more likely to think that they'll get a points deduction.
2: Yeah, okay.
1: And it would be a big one. I'd have thought that perhaps the handing of a fine will be there as well. But, yeah, I think it'll be a struggle to take them straight out of the league because they'll then have to go into what is the Football League.
2: Yeah.
1: And essentially that's another organisation. And then if they go into the Football League, then the Football League have to find a team to either go out as well. So
2: gotcha.
1: I reckon it'll probably look more like they get a big points deduction and that puts them in perhaps a relegation place and then they've got to try and fight their way out of it and it might be a bit difficult.
2: Wow.
1: They end up being relegated, yeah.
2: Huge.
0: Huge news. Glad we asked you. Hey, you've all of a sudden just found yourself as our absolute go-to for anything football around the world and locally. Hey, James, I'm sure people can get in touch at Football Tasmania to find out more info about the coaching conference next week. Thanks for your time, mate, and we'll catch up soon.
1: Go well, gentlemen. Get all the latest in

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7: Hi there, Alana McIntyre here with the latest. More than 17,000 people have been woken up by an earthquake. No major damage has been recorded since the 4.8 magnitude quake shook homes around 2 a.m. southeast of Melbourne, the epicentre striking South Gippsland. Oil prices have been falling after G7 leaders agreed to release 100 million barrels of reserves following pressure from Donald Trump. The US president had threatened to restrict American diesel exports. French President Emmanuel Macron says the decision to release the emergency oil and diesel stocks is intended to send a clear signal to the markets. The Brisbane Games logo has been leaked. The first frame of a video was uploaded to YouTube by accident. Olympic Minister Tim Mander has told Nine it's out there after screenshots were taken.
8: Obviously, there were people so enthusiastic that they've been scanning the internet. It's appeared for a short period of time.
7: The emblem is a cockatoo in the shape of Queensland. A rogue open AI agent has accessed a second New South Wales government website. Bots accessing the National Parks and Wildlife Service's fire history. It happened back in June. A new research has shown almost one in four Aussies are turning to alcohol, junk food and screen time when they're feeling a bit blue. More than half of those surveyed also noticed a negative impact on their mood when they missed out on their regular exercise. Experts say the findings show the importance of physical activity, not just for our bodies, but also our mental health.
3: Get the jump on your next project with the mighty helpful team at Mitre 10. And check Mitre 10 socials for the latest offers and updates. That's mighty helpful. Mitre 10.
7: Connor Watson has been ruled out of tomorrow's NRL Grand Final for the Roosters, the star player failing to receive clearance after that head knock. There's some good news for NRL fans, though. All the wet weather in Sydney should clear by the time kickoff happens tomorrow night. Amy Shark will entertain crowds at the Grand Final alongside members of the Screaming Jets, Peking Duck and Grinspoon, performing an on-ground tribute for Rabbitohs star Jai Arrow. And Lachie Neal's move from Brisbane to Collingwood is officially complete.
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10: A clearing shower for Lonnie today with a top of 17. Mostly sunny tomorrow, heading for 18. And then Monday, mostly sunny as well and a top of 20. For Scottsdale in the northeast, mostly cloudy today with a top of 16, heading for 18 tomorrow with a possible shower. And a possible shower for Monday with a top of 17. For St Helens in the east coast, a possible shower today and tomorrow, heading for 15 today, 17 the top tomorrow. And then mostly cloudy for Monday with a top of 9. 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
11: One represented Australia. The other played the recorder in primary school. Xavier and Mitch, the water boys.
12: Great to have your company here on the Water Boys, launching ourselves into hour two this Saturday, the 3rd of October. Good first hour.
13: Good first.
12: Enjoy that helping.
13: Is that footy done?
14: Oh, it's not footy done. As I look ahead, we've still got one more.
12: He'll be flat as a biscuit here if you say that more. You forgot that he was on the run sheet. That is, of course.
14: No, well, I thought we've already spoken about We've had two footy segments.
12: Three with the grand final.
14: And we've got one more to come. So.
12: Absolutely. He is, of course, talking about the new Clarence Football Club head coach, Nick Payne, brother of Tim, which was widely mentioned, which he's also going to be flat about. Cricket Tasmania Premier League, that kicks off this weekend across the state. So manager Sean Stevenson's going to join us for a preview of that.
14: Influx of talent into the state, men and women. And all available this weekend. Get to your nearest cricket club if you want to watch some high-quality cricket.
12: Absolutely. Look forward to talking to Sean about that. And Good Sport Award, all thanks to McDonald's to close our show out. I like this one. It's a little different. So stay tuned if you want to hear about who our Good Sport Award winner is. Right, we're going to a break. When we come back, all the latest headlines. I said at the top of the show, I've got sore wrists from typing all week. Putting all these in. There's so much here. You've been gallivanting around Brisbane. I have been busy. Back in a moment with all the latest sporting headlines here on The Water Boys.
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0: You are listening to The Water Boys with myself, Mitch McPherson, and Xavier Doherty. As promised before the break, we're now going to whip through the headlines of all the latest sporting news. If you're not up to date, you're about to be. Xavier, take us away, my friend.
1: Well, let's start with the Devils. They held their best and fairest on Monday night. Hugh Dixon and Angelica Clark have made club history by winning the inaugural VFL and VFLW Best and Fairest Awards for the Tassie Footy Club. Also on Tuesday night, we had the announcement of our first players, the under-17 young talent was drafted for the first time ever. Tassie's Hugh McCullum was also on
0: first
1: top,
0: local talent.
1: On top of that. So there was an eighth player as well. So we had the seven interstaters and then Hugh on top of that. So a huge week for those boys.
0: Unbelievable.
1: And massive for Tassie footy.
0: And huge week there as well for the Devils event staff having those on. Shout out to Jackie Soward, who we've had on the show before. Hey, Jack Jumpers, we had a game on I just can't help myself. Played Thursday night at home against Melbourne United. We were flogging them, and then they fought back and we got it done by 2 points. It was the slowest last 3 minutes of a game of basketball
1: clumsy
0: you've ever seen.
1: Game.
0: It was a foul fest.
1: Yeah.
0: It was a foul fest. Tassie Jewels, well, we still got them on the run sheet because, of course, we are just over a week away now. First game, October 15. Tassie Tigers, a little bit of women's cricket news.
1: Yeah, well, the men haven't played this week. We've got a little break. The women played during the week over at the Wacker. They lost their first game on Tuesday, but they bounced back with the winning their next one. Nicola Carey was player of the match.
0: Good there. Local footy news, we've got him on in a moment. Nick Payne, of course, new head coach of the Clarence Football Club. Six-time premiership player for the club. He does not want us to miss that part of that information. Local hockey, do you want me to go with this one?
1: Go with this.
0: Magnus McCauland, Angus McMullen and Oliver Stebblings. This is great news. They've been selected for the inaugural intake of Hockey Australia's Talent Accelerator 2032 initiative. The three Tassie boys are among 21 athletes invited to join the program, which is designed to help develop the next generation of Kookaburras and Hockeroos on the pathway to the Brisbane 2032 Olympic Games, which is awesome.
1: Now, a little bit of AFL news. It is coming thick and fast. We've mentioned Fakes a few times. He's worth another mention,
0: absolutely,
1: though, called time on his coaching career. Nick Martin's re-signed at the Bombers. The Bont won a seventh BNF. Zach Merritt won another one, I think number seven for him at the Bombers. Sheasel took home North's big award. Tim Taranto won the Tigers. Isaac Heaney won his and sent a message from wherever he is, bunkered down, not obviously in person. Jake Collard-Jasny was a big story during the week that he was medically retired. It was obviously spoken about with him, plenty with him during the year. John Longmire, the Bombers,
0: this
1: had
0: is
1: their,
0: huge.
1: The Bombers had their best day. I think it was Tuesday. They had their best day in 25 years, I reckon.
0: Yeah.
1: When they,
0: were you happy about that?
1: Yeah, pretty happy with that. The horses heading down to the hangar. Bobby Hill has declared, this is an interesting
0: Don't
1: one
0: know
1: as
0: about
1: well.
0: This, yeah.
1: Bobby Hill has declared that he's got the love of footy back. You know,
0: tend to agree with Kane. Go back and
1: six
0: play
1: weeks
0: other
1: after,
0: footy for 12 months.
1: 6 weeks after, you know, pulling the pin and getting a payout.
0: Toby Green also joined the Cats. Bit of trade news. Lachie Neal, well, he's gone to Collingwood. Nick Murray from the Crows requested a trade to North. Blues are in the box seat for Whitfield. We signed a Marty as well, which is great. We'll see how we go there. Geelong has asked about Jordan Ridley and they showed interest in him. Jordan Ridley on the way out, maybe?
1: Yeah, I think that'll get done at some stage.
0: Yep. Bombers knocking back the offers. This Hawks
1: that'll
0: and Essendon saga, that'll get done.
1: It'll get done.
0: Frio's Nathan O'Driscoll, he wants out. Jack Bose wants out of the category. I think
1: he was
0: listed anyway,
1: wasn't
0: he?
1: He's heading to Bomberland.
0: And in news, late yesterday, Cal Shadir signed on at Hawthorn as well for 2 years.
1: So
0: he's staying, which is unbelievable.
1: Now, NRL Grand Final is tomorrow night in Newcastle Knights take on the Sydney Roosters. Mitch Cleary, broke his ankle in the prelim last week. Mitch Cleary's the Channel 7.
0: I know that. Yeah.
1: What's his name?
0: Go on. Nathan Cleary. Yeah. Keep going.
1: No, mate, this is your run sheet.
0: Yeah, I wrote it down.
1: If you're going to write, if you're going to put mistakes in there, I'm not reading it.
0: I was just going to see if you picked up on it, which you did.
1: It's not Mitch Cleary.
0: I'll finish this off. Nathan Cleary broke his ankle in the prelim last week. Because of that injury, this is, well, no good, but Phoenix Crossland received a 4-match ban, so he misses the granny tomorrow night. Mitch Cleary, I wrote it myself. Nathan Cleary also, we had a big last few weeks, Mitch Cleary. Nathan Cleary also during the week won his first Dally M. And on the NRL Grand Final, we spoke about it earlier, that tribute to Arrow, you'll see that happening tomorrow night.
1: Well, we finish with a little bit of cricket, and it's coming thick and fast. They're sending more players home than they are.
0: Yeah, injuries everywhere.
1: Over to South Africa at the moment. Sam Harper and Nick Maddison have been added to the test squad, which kicks off next Friday, the first test. David Boone has been named as the interim chair of Cricket Australia.
0: Did we try and get DB on the show?
1: We'll talk about that off air.
0: All right.
1: South African paceman Rabada has been named in the test squad. He was actually ruled out not that long ago, but he's made a recovery. South Africa won the one-day series 2-1. Australia won the last of the...
0: Rain affected, wasn't it? Yep.
1: But they've been... Feels like they're sort of piecing it together. I think they'll go right in the test series. This Australian women's cricket side named their four-player squad?
0: No.
1: Their four-player squad.
0: 14. I missed a one. It's 14, trust me.
1: They're four players. They're just sending four players across to Bangladesh, and Nicola Carey is one of those four. Yeah,
0: Nicola
1: Good
0: Carey
1: you,
0: and
1: Mitch.
0: Three others. Well, Bangladesh, great. We could probably go over there with four and roll them, couldn't we?
1: Not sure.
0: No,
1: you've had a stinker there.
0: We're going to a break. When we come back, he's on the line waiting. Former Clarence captain, six-time premiership player, Nick Payne, Tim Payne's brother. He's the new coach. He's going to join us here next on The Water Boys.
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0: You are listening to The Water Boys with myself, Mitch McPherson and Xavier Doherty, and probably one of the last times this year we'll talk footy and local footy. And this man, six premierships as a player with the Roos, one as an assistant coach, and now he finds himself head coach of the club that he has captained and dedicated so much of his footy life to. It is, of course, Nick Payne. Nick Payne, welcome to The Water Boys.
1: Thanks, Mitch. Thanks, Doug. It's good to be a part of the show for the first time ever, actually, I think.
0: I stumbled over that a little bit, so I just wanted to get all that out. I know how important it is to mention six premierships as a player and all that, so I just wanted to fumble my way through it, so I apologise about that. Hey, in all seriousness, Nick, congratulations on becoming the senior coach of Clarence. Tell us a little bit about when you thought that you'd be the right man for the job, and I suppose give us an insight into when you put your hand up once we knew that Grunter was going to finish up at the end of the year.
1: So I guess when I got back involved with the club sort of 4 or 5 years ago under Peter Ryan, he gave me a bit of an opportunity to sort of do a bit of coaching. So I started, you know, dip my toe in the water with it a little bit there and sort of learning a bit of stuff. And then obviously Grant came on board and, you know, he's a fantastic mentor, fantastic bloke. And I think the stuff that I needed to learn to give me the confidence I sort of ended up getting from him, he was a great mentor for me. And then I guess towards the end of last year, he sort of mentioned to me that he was possibly thinking about sort of hanging up his magnet board, I guess, and that's when it sort of started to become real for me, and went through a little process with the club, and here I am today. So yeah, really honoured to have the role, and can't wait to get stuck into it.
2: Now, you just mentioned it there, you spent 2 years under Grant as an assistant coach, you spent a lifetime at the Clarence Footy Club, but I just want to touch on what some of those things you did learn over the last couple of years under Grant Fagan.
1: Yeah, it's a good question, Dale. I think probably the biggest thing with Fags is, and I think there's a lot of people mentioned that he'd been out of the game for a long time, but he sort of always stayed fairly connected with it. And I think the biggest thing I got from him was, I guess, being really calm in different situations. I'm a pretty competitive person, and I think at times when you're a coach, you've got to be really measured with the way that you're communicating with people. And I think just bringing that calmness, you know, not only to the club, but that was something I learned from Grant, as well as obviously backing yourself in. I think the good thing about Grant was he brought the club together, galvanised it in a really strong way, but he was really, really supportive of everyone around him, not just the players. And I think that really helped me gain confidence, I guess, to think that I could probably do the job. And I thought he was probably going to go his third year, but when he mentioned that he wasn't going to, I thought, right, well, let's assess where I'm at in my life. And, it was a good fit. So obviously going for it was a no-brainer.
0: The grand final, Tryon will ask about that. It was a couple of weeks ago now. Yep. Tell us, the odds were very different. We spoke to Grant about it the day before it last time, how the odds had sort of swapped from Lauderdale being favourites to the opposite. But tell us what went wrong in your eyes, and I suppose how you sort of use that in the off-season.
1: Yeah, look, I don't think I'll touch on it too much in the off-season, I suppose, to answer that question. But I think probably the biggest thing on the day was Lauderdale, to give them credit. They brought a really high intensity with their pressure. You know, they were a really good side. They went through the year and had some guys that weren't playing. You know, Sigo was injured, and some of their other, you know, I think Flip heard he got injured there for a bit as well. So they went through periods of time without some of their really key players, and to get them back for finals, I think that really strengthened them. But look, on the day, you know, their pressure was unbelievably good. I thought that during the year our boys handled those different moments in different games and against different oppositions really well. But, you know, on grand final day, you've got to be able to do it on the day. And unfortunately, you know, we couldn't really cope with their pressure. And ultimately, you know, they played really well and got the win. So full credit to them.
2: Now, when do you start, John? I'm sure recruiting's probably the top of the top headline there. And you've got Greeny moving on. I'm sure you've got some other guys who are sort of making up their mind in this off-season. What's the go there?
1: Yeah, so, no, it's been a pretty hectic week, Dowie, to be honest. Yeah. Sort of once

0: little bit of a hole there right at the moment in a few key position players. But having said that, I'm really, really confident in our young guys that are coming through, you know, our underage, under-18s and some guys that have played in our reserves as well. So we're having those conversations, but at the end of the day, if they don't end up coming to our club, then I'm very, very confident in who we've already got, and we'll keep developing them over the next few years.
1: We know you love your footy, Tryon. It's going to be a big off-season doing all that sort of stuff that you just mentioned, but give us a bit of an insight into your summer. Are you still down at the Rokeby Bullets? Are you still coach there? What's the go there? I know that you were very successful and made a lot of impact down at that club. Are you still there or not?
0: No, I'm not, Mitch. I had to step away from cricket a little bit with, obviously, as you know, with kids and their commitments as well. And look, to be honest, I wasn't much good at it. I got into my 40s and I wasn't getting any better, so I just thought, you know what, it's about time I sort of gave it up. So no, you probably won't find me playing cricket again. Learned a little bit through coaching the club, you know, with people management and stuff like that, which I think, real, in all seriousness, I'll be in really good stead with what I'm doing now. And I think I'll stick to my strength of footy and go down the coaching path, and that way, I think, and we'll see what happens over the next few years.
1: Sensational. Thanks for your time, mate. Congratulations again. The Roos are in good hands, and we look forward to chatting to you more in the pre-season and as the season 2027 gets underway. Have a great weekend.
0: No worries. Thanks, guys. Anytime. Thanks for having me.
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0: You are listening to The Water Boys with myself, Mitch McPherson and Xavier Doherty. The Cricket Tasmania Premier League kicks off this weekend with Clarence looking to defend their title in the men's comp and the North Hobart in the women's competition. Here to give us a bit of a preview on the season ahead is CTPL cricket manager Sean Stevenson. Sean, welcome to The Water Boys.
1: Thank you, Xavier and Mitch. Great to be with you.
0: Great to have you on, mate. Hey, let's start with the men's comp. We always seem to have a bit of an influx of talent into the state looking for opportunities, whether that be on contract with the Tigers or not. So tell us, who are some of these new faces and which clubs are they joining this season?
1: Well, we've actually got four new contracted players this year, which is a lot. So, and three of those, this is in the men's area, obviously, and we've got some in the women as well. But yeah, so three of those guys are rookies, which is exciting for the clubs because clubs look at that as a great opportunity because they know they're going to see them for a while. So there's been a lot of interest, and we've got T. Wiley, who is a 21-year-old but already recognised as an accomplished player. So he's joined Lindisfarne. This is a really, really good cricketer who we could see playing for Australia in the not-too-distant future. Mm. So he's joined Lindisfarne. So Lindisfarne pretty excited about that. We've got Nitesh Samuel and Will Taylor and Casey Barton. Nitesh is... They're all the young New South Wales boys who have come down. So Nitesh has joined South Hobart Sandy Bay. He's the opening batsman. Will Taylor has joined Newtown. And him and Casey are quicks. And Casey's joined the Northern Magpies. You know, I'm sure you're aware that change has been made.
2: I was going to ask you about that. So yeah. the Northern Magpies are not the Northern Raiders. Northern Magpies are Glenorchy.
1: No, that's right.
2: Well, so Glenorchy have changed their name.
1: Yeah, Glenorchy have changed their name and are really trying to push into further into the northern suburbs area, into the northern districts, which is really just a recognition of where the club's at anyway, because a lot of their players come from... Brighton and the sub Midlands and so on. So they've got a new uniform which recognises the municipal areas involved, and they're going to work really hard in expanding their club into those areas, which is fantastic.
2: Excellent. It is good news. So now all those state players, well, the players you mentioned along with all those other state players, are available for the game starting today. What are the matchups in round one?
1: Well, so we've got men's on today, and we've got, as I said, we've got 15 contracted players lining up, which is fantastic. Mm. Newtown and Glenorchy are actually heading up north. So Newtown play the Raiders today, and Glenorchy play them tomorrow.
2: Yep.
1: There'll be a lot of interest in the South Hobart Sandy Bay contest down at Twin Overs with Kingborough, because South Hobart Sandy Bay struggled a little bit in recent years, but they've got a very much a new look team with an influx of players. So as well as Nitesh, they've picked up Caelan Malladay, who was recently contracted himself from Newtown, and Sean Willis is also back in their colours, and Jackson Gillespie, who's the son of Jason Gillespie, has joined the club as well. So it's a real new look outfit for the Sharks. So that'll be exciting to see. And then we've got last year's Red Bull Premiers, Clarence hosting pretty much a full strength North Hobart at Kangaroo Bay, and Lindisfarne take on University at Lindisfarne Oval.
0: We're joined by Sean Stevenson giving us a bit of a preview into the CTPL season, which gets underway this weekend. What about the women's, Sean? Who are some of the new players in the CTPL this season?
1: Well, not as much change there, although the exception is Newtown, who have picked up two of our new contracted players in Kate Pell, who's a hard-hitting keeper batsman from New South Wales, and Ella Haywood, who's an off-spinning all-rounder who sort of bats in the top order as well. So two very talented girls who have joined the Tigers program, and they were part of the team that rolled out and defeated WA in Perth this week. So they're very good players. They've also picked up Kelly Rowlings, who was in a New South Wales Premier Cricket Team of the Year selection last year. She's made a lot of runs over sustained time, so she's going to help them a lot. And Chloe Abel's back at the club as well. Chloe, really fierce competitor and a strong leader, and which will really help a young team at Newtown.
2: Mm, Scotland international, Chloe, now, isn't she?
1: Exactly right.
2: So that's a nice addition. What are the games for the girls tomorrow?
1: Well, the Raiders are having the weekend off. We're actually starting with one-day cricket in the women's this year. Normally we start with the T20s, but so Newtown will head to Kangaroo Bay to play Clarence, and then we'll have a grand final rematch down at Twin Ovals where Kingborough will host the reigning champs North Hobart.
2: Beautiful. Now talk to us about it, Sean, the role that grey cricket does play. Sometimes it can seem like there's a big gap between, you know, grey cricket and state cricket. Talk to us about the important role that grey cricket does play in the pathways towards professional cricket.
1: Well, it plays a hugely important role. And what I like to think about, guys, is the role the clubs play and all the people play in getting, you know, young guys and girls. So if you think of Amir Barwick or a Sat Curtin who started their cricket at a young age at the club, and then think of all the people, all the volunteers, all the coaches that have played a role in getting them through to senior levels and into our programs at CT, you know, a lot of people are involved at clubs and play really significant roles. So it's a huge thing. And then you've got players who come down from interstate to test the water here. Mm-hmm. And Carla Malladay is an example of that in recent times, who has played 3 years at Newtown before he got picked up this season as a contracted player. And, you know, and I shouldn't also miss out, you know, the role the community clubs can play, because you think of a Bo Webster and a Mitch Owen. Like, a Bo started it down at Kettering Cricket Club before joining Kingborough, and Mitch Owen was at the Kingston Crows. So you know, the role clubs play is huge. The competition is the breeding ground for players to make that transition to play first-class cricket. It is a big step, but, you know, weekends like this one in the men's competition, where we've got, you know, your grey cricketer lining up against lots of contracted players, it can be challenging, but there's also that opportunity for the grey player to take the wicket, the coveted wicket of a Jordan Silk, which they can talk about for a while.
0: No, absolutely. I tell you what, I mentioned Mitch Owen down at Kettering. I'd love to see him bat down there now. He'd send him to all parts. Can you imagine that little ground? I drove through there the other day.
2: Lining up for the ferry.
1: It's a beautiful little ground down there, but I think those lovely pickets would be in danger, wouldn't they?
0: God, they'd snap a few of them in.
1: Maybe they wouldn't be, because they'd be clearing them.
0: Well said. Hey, Sean Stevenson, comprehensive mate. Well done. CTPL underway this weekend. We look forward to chatting to you throughout the season for some updates. Go well.
1: Thanks, gents.
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0: For the final time this morning, you are listening to The Water Boys with myself, Mitch McPherson, and Xavier Doherty. It's been a clean and crisp show, if I might say
1: myself.
0: I hope you up on the Mitch Cleary thing. I got you there.
1: I hope no one was listening to the headlines if you're thinking it's clear and crisp. But it's been a good show. Another one in the bank.
0: I think our headlines are better than... it's been great. I've really enjoyed it.
1: I'll be on location next week. I'll be sunning myself from Noosa Main Beach, Mitch. So you'll tune in if there's some seagulls chirping in the background. That's where I'll be. So
0: You'll be doing it outside, do you reckon?
1: I'll do it inside. Trying to line up a special devil's guest.
0: Stay tuned for that.
2: Who's been doing the hard yards this week? Thanks to McDonald's, it's time to announce the next winner of the Water Boys Good Sport Award.
0: If you would like to nominate someone to win the Good Sport Award, then head to the website of the station you're currently listening to. Each week's winner will receive a $100 gift voucher. X, who is this week's winner, please?
1: This week's winner is Rachel Young from Tranmere, and she is with the Eastern Shore Jets Netball Club. Rachel coaches multiple teams. She is so gentle and supportive. She makes trainings enjoyable and accessible for a range of skill levels.
0: Congratulations to you, Rachel Young. As always, the Good Sport Award is sponsored by our friends at McDonald's, introducing the new Nashville chicken range. 100% Aussie chicken with bold southern flavour. Don't Macca's walk, Macca's run. Love that. What's on for the rest of the day?
1: I'm out of here.
0: Oh, you're flying out again. Goodness gracious me.
1: A quick stop in Canberra. I'm going to Jindabyne, actually. I've got a 50th down there for the next couple of days. What's the grand final down there? And then up to Noosa for the rest of the week.
0: Sensation.
1: So I've been looking forward to this week.
0: You've got a terrible week.
1: Probably since about March, I reckon. Yeah. So.
0: And even more so this week since the other tour got canned.
1: This is my one trip.
0: This is your only trip for the year. Then you're back here. All right. What's going on today?
1: I'm about to shoot down
0: the road to the 40th birthday for Hugh and Salmon. So I'm on air down there, 10 till 2 today. I'll be 10:15 by the time I get down there with Sarah and Mick for the Southern listeners. So
1: beautiful.
0: I'll be doing that. And then some family time. I haven't seen the kids and my wife all week, so I'm looking forward to that.
1: Lovely. Enjoy.
0: Go well, everyone. Have a great weekend. We'll enjoy whatever. Well, there's no sport, is there? Can't say that
1: anymore.
0: Cricket, of course. Enjoy your sport. Enjoy your cricket. We'll be back same time, same place next week. Take care. Bye.
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